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6: 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You yearn for Elizabeth and Mr. Darcy to profess their undying love for one another. 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
1: All right, what's your name and where are you calling from?
2: Oh, my name is Tassiana. I'm calling from Huntsville, Alabama.
1: Tassiana, that's fancy.
2: Thank you.
1: And Tassiana, did you say you're in Huntsville, Alabama?
2: Huntsville, Alabama, yes, sir.
1: Beautiful. Tassiana, it's so nice to hear from you tonight. Thanks for rolling with us. Who was on your mind? Who are you thinking about?
2: Well, my new fiance, he just proposed yesterday after my gender reveal.
1: What?
2: He just proposed. His name is Corey.
1: Hold on.
2: Right.
1: Hold on, because Tassiana, you're trying to downplay all this like it's no big deal. These are two huge pieces of news that we have to share with everybody. So hang on. You kind of just slipped it in there like, yeah, it's a little gender reveal. And then he proposed. So first of all, Tassiana, yeah. Girl or boy?
2: A boy.
1: A baby boy. All right. That is amazing, Tassiana. And who's your husband to be? What's his name?
2: His name is Corey.
1: All right. And how did it go down? Did he get down on one knee? Did he sing you a song? What was the scene like?
2: Well, actually, he got his daughter to, you know, distract me. It was like, how much do you love my dad? And I was like, I love him a lot. You know, I love him more than anything in the world. And then everybody got quiet, and I turned around. He was on one knee. Surprised to me.
1: That is amazing. I think she was checking you. I think she was just making sure before she let daddy go through with it. But either way, Tassiana, congratulations. What's your message to this young man tonight?
2: I just want to let him know that I love him through everything that we've been through, this thick and thin, and that we're going to have an amazing future together and have amazing kids.

0: Hey, do me a favor. Before we go any further, it's Sunday Night Slow Jams, by the way. I'm R-Dub. Before we go any further, a little roll call. I want to see who's listening tonight. Come through and say hi to us on Instagram, at Slow Jams, on IG tonight, at Slow Jams. Or you can post an Insta story. 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Love to know where you're listening from tonight. Slow Jams on IG. These are your oral expressions tonight.
1: Hi, this is Alexis from Corpus Christi, Texas. I was wanting to let Devontae know that I love you and I'm thinking about you and I hope you're thinking about me.
2: Hey, what's up, R-Dub? This is Mario Reyes calling out of Portland, Oregon. This goes out to my baby girl, Gina. Words can't even express how I feel and what you mean to me. You're always on my mind. You're always in my heart.
3: Hi, good evening. This is Amanda calling from Tucson, Arizona. To my love, my fiance, Tomas, also in Tucson, Arizona. We are on a countdown 3 weeks until we have our big day. So I just wanted to say I love you, baby, so much. I hope we get to hear this before that time comes.
4: This is Miera from Wichita, Kansas. I want to say an oral expression to Antonio. I miss you, babe.
0: All right, if you're with us tonight, raise your hand, say hello, speak up. Instagram is Slow Jams, S-L-O-W-J-A-M-S. 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
1: Hello.
2: Hi.
1: Hi.
2: How are you?
1: I'm good. How are you?
2: Nice to finally talk. I got your Facebook message. Good to hear from you.
1: Yes, thank you.
2: Welcome to the show.
1: Thank you for picking up.
2: Of course. Tell everybody your name and where you're calling from.
1: This is Tani from Wahiwa, Hawaii.
2: Excellent. And who is on your mind tonight? Who do you want to express yourself to?
1: I want to send an oral expression to the love of my life, G. He's in Saguaro, Arizona.
2: Mm-hmm. Okay, if you're ready, I want you to express yourself to G tonight. Go ahead.
1: Okay. I just wanted to say I love you with all my heart. You're on my mind day and night. Me and the kids can't wait for you to come home so we can be together. And we especially can't wait to come up there and see you. And we just hope you have a blessed night.

0: There it is. Beautiful. We will send on the message and hope you and the kids are enjoying the show tonight. Hope y'all are enjoying the show tonight. I hope G's enjoying the show as well. You know, I think it's pretty cool that you can both hear Sunday night slow jams. You're in Hawaii and he's in Arizona, but you're listening to the same show together as one tonight. So that's kind of why that's kind of how we designed the show.
1: Yes, thank you for that.
0: And thank you for being a part of it. Thank you both, and hope to talk to you again next week.
1: Yes, you're welcome. Have a great night.

0: listening to the radio on a Sunday night. That's old school, and I'm proud of it. I am old school. You know what else is old school? Writing someone a letter, not a text, not an email, not a DM. I mean a letter. I mean paper and pen or pencil, and signing it with your whole heart, putting it in an envelope, and then just let it go in the mail. It may take days to get to that other person, but they walk to the mailbox, they open it up, and it's a letter from you. That is old school, and I love it. Our sponsor tonight, penpals.buzz, a new pen pal. Hey, it could change your life. At very least, you may make a new friend. Tonight's sponsor is penpals.buzz. That's the website, penpals.buzz. That's old school, and I'm so here for it.
1: Hi, this is Erica Combs. I'm calling from Evansville, Indiana, and my message is going out to Tyler Luff, my wonderful, amazing fiance, soon-to-be husband. Honey, I love you so, so much. We have been through so much together, and we will continue to get through everything that we're going through.
2: Hi, this is Robert from Yuma, Arizona. This message goes out to Jessica, my wife. I know I'm not there right now, I'm at work. But I love you so much, and I care about you. And I'll see you soon, baby. I love you.
3: This is Trudy calling from the Cayman Islands. I just want to send a special request to my mommy. I just want to tell her that I love her so much, and I will see her soon.
4: 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I'm from San Antonio, Texas. I just want to give an oral expression out to Kareem Robinson, and I've never been any more sure that I want to spend the rest of my life with you. I love you so much. Have a good night.
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dedicate a slow jam to that special girl, somebody you love. 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How you doing, sweetheart? 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
1: Hello, my name is Adrian Martinez. I'm from Laredo, Texas. And I want to make an apology to Vanessa because she's the love of my heart. I miss her every single day. I can't go without her.
2: This is Tracy from Sacramento, California, sending out an apology to Seneca Hill in Delano, California. Baby, I am sorry for the things that I put you through, and I just want us to work out, and I cannot wait for you to get home.
3: Yes, I'll just send all expression out to the mother of my kids, Christina. I want you to know that I apologize for everything I put you through. I'm really ready to come back home. It's been the longest year without you and my boy. And I love you. Hope you can talk.

0: It's a tradition. It is a ritual. So, rite of passage. It's Sunday night slow jams. This is how we wrap up the weekend on the radio with love songs, slow jams, and your special dedications. We call them oral expressions. I give you our special phone number to call in just about 30 seconds, so be ready to take it down.
1: Hi, I'm Christina Pierce in Sacramento, California, and I want to make an oral expression to my boyfriend, Christopher Pierce. I love you, baby. Thank you for everything you do.
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3: Hi, this is Danielle. I'm calling from Colorado Springs, Colorado, and I just want to send out an oral expression to my children. 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
4: 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I am from Jasper, Texas, and I want to send an oral expression to my man, DeAndre Randall. So I would like to say thank you for being the best thing that has ever happened to me. Thank you for loving me. I love you.
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2: Hi, I would like to give a oral suggestion.
3: Sure. What's your name? Who's calling?
2: This is Bridget, and I'm from Albuquerque, New Mexico.
3: All right, Bridget.
2: And I just... Hi, how are you?
3: Hey, I'm good. What's going on? Who's on your mind tonight?
2: Vanessa Sotolango. She's my girlfriend. We've been together on and off for 3 years. And I just want to let her know that I appreciate her for sticking by my side while I get sick and not leaving me.
3: Sounds like an amazing person. It's easy to hang with someone during the good times, but it's the tough times. The ones who stick around are the real ones. So I'd be happy to deliver the message to her.
2: Thank you so much. I appreciate it.
3: Now, let me ask, how are you doing now? Are you healthy?
2: Yeah, I'm doing good. I was in the hospital last night, but I'm better today.
3: I'm so glad. I wish you continued health and happiness for the both of you.

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Another Sunday night slow jams on the radio, broadcasting from city to city and coast to coast and all around the world tonight. We'll take a little trip around the world right now with these online expressions from slowjams.com. These are your emails and your text messages from Deshaun to Teresa in Lansing, Michigan. I love you. I'm always thinking about you, and I'll always be there for you. From Marlene to Mickey in Bakersfield, California, says she loves you with all of her heart. And I've got you to the fullest. Gabriella to Gage in Olean, New York tonight. Happy first anniversary. I love you so much. These are online expressions from slowjams.com. Aaron and Victor listen to Slow Jams 5 nights a week in Odessa, Texas. Aaron says, I love you so much. I'm crazy about you. Stay strong. I'm in your corner. Carlethia in Lubbock, Texas to Trey in Iowa Park, Texas. Love you and I hate being this far apart. From slowjams.com, Matina to Clay in Danville, Illinois. I love you and you're my soul. And from Adriana to Kevin in Indiana tonight. I love you and can't wait to be your wife. To Shauna to DeAndre in Wichita Falls, Texas. Mira to Antonio in Wichita, Kansas. Brittany and Cody in Rockford, Illinois. Long distance love from Art in Bastrop, Texas. Goes out to Regina in Hollister, California. Kiara to Portia in Lincoln, Nebraska. And Leilaya to Michael in Klamath Falls, Oregon. Our dub back in a minute. More Sunday night slow jams right after this. This hour is brought to you by Columbia Records, presenting Tyler, the Creator, That Guy.

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3: Hi, this is Danielle. I'm calling from Colorado Springs, Colorado, and I want to send an oral expression to my children, my three children and my grandson. I love you guys, and I hope you guys are having a great night. Mwah.
4: Hi, my name is Patricia Spinks from Blytheville, Arkansas, and I would like to send an oral expression out tonight in heaven to my lovely mother, Rita, my big sister, Cookie, and my little sister, Jamie. Man, y'all, I love y'all, and I miss y'all so much. I feel all alone down here by myself, but I know one day we'll be meeting again.
5: Hi, this is Michael calling from Artesia, New Mexico. I'd like to make an oral expression to my family and all my friends. I love you guys. Thank you for the support while I was in the hospital. And I also want to send a special shout-out to my love, Sarah. I love you very much. Thank you for being there for me.
6: This is Melissa Alvary from Bakersfield, California. I want to make a dedication to my twin brother, Email Alvary in Corcoran, California. I just want to say happy birthday, Bubba Lulu. I love you and miss you. Wish you were here.

0: thank you for a couple of things. First of all, thanks for listening. Thanks for making Sunday Night Slow Jams a part of your Sunday night. I really hope you'll be here next Sunday and the Sunday after that and many Sundays to come. Number two, thank you for your patience. If you've called in and we've talked or you've recorded your oral expression or sent us an email and you're patiently waiting, thank you for your patience. We receive over 10,000 phone calls and emails every Sunday night. Impossible to get everybody on, but we do our very best. So let's get into it. Tonight's special dedications, we call them oral expressions.
1: Whitney from Tucson, Arizona to Walter in Westminster, California. I like to say I hope you have a good night and I love you very much.
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4: 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I just want to say thank you for all that you've done for me, and I can't wait to see what the future holds for us.
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Let's get the party started. 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That's when I knew that your heart was scarring. 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
1: Thinking about my baby Crystal.
0: All right, let's do it. I want you to express yourself to Crystal tonight. 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
1: I want to tell her that I love her dearly, and I know we have our tough times and ups and downs and everything and stuff like that, but, you know, give it time. Everything will work out, and just, you know, let's stay together and be with us, you know what I'm saying? I mean, she knows how I feel. I just, you know, wanted to express myself on here and let her hear it. Let everybody know, you know.
0: Now it's official. Now it's Sunday Night Slow Jams official, JC.
1: That's what's up. That's what I want.

Sunday Night Slow Jams continue. My name is R-Dub. Thank you so much for being here tonight. We're going to deliver some computer love, some online expressions. 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David to Marina in Pine Grove, California says he loves you with all of his heart and soul. From Misty to Mikey in Salem, Oregon, I'm thinking about you while I'm listening to Sunday Night Slow Jams. And then here's long distance love from Delilah in Texas for Tony in Imperial, California. Love you and I miss you. I'm praying we're together soon. Stevie in Louisiana for Quinton in Lubbock, Texas. You are loved and missed greatly. These are online expressions from slowjams.com. Aisha to Lewis in Bronx, New York. I like you. I love you. Martine and Brittany in Amarillo, Texas tonight. From Candace to Justin in Salt Lake City tonight. Shanice and Jesse in Farmington, New Mexico. Lily and Ronnie in Little Rock, Arkansas. Sandra to Richard in San Luis Obispo, California. Stephanie Kendall in Warm Springs, Oregon. You can drop an online expression tonight or anytime at slowjams.com. Hey, I have a new TV show out, by the way. It's called Greetings from Slow Jamistan. Is it on Netflix? Nope. Is it on Amazon Prime? It is not. Is it on HBO? Absolutely not. It is on YouTube. And I'd love for you to watch. It's called Greetings from Slow Jamistan. Would you give it a watch? I sure would appreciate it. And we're coming back with the fourth and final hour of tonight's Sunday Night Slow Jams. We'll check the apology line and get to your goodnight kisses, all coming up in just a few seconds. This hour is brought to you by Roc Nation, presenting Lil Uzi Vert.

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1: Jesse Segovia, Wichita, Kansas, going out to Taylor the Carrot. I'm done apologizing to you. I want to show you that I want what we had. I love you. You know that.
2: Hey, this is your girl, Jessica McEwen from Omaha, Nebraska. This message goes out to Mike Wilcox from Omaha, Nebraska. Baby, I'm sorry it didn't work out between us. Hopefully one day we'll have our time. I will always love you forever and ever.
3: This is Bear Bland calling out of Wichita, Kansas. And this is going to Julius Hughes. Baby, I'm sorry for all the fights that we've been into and, you know, just making you feel less than a man than you are. Please forgive me for all the fights and all the fussing that I've done. I love you. Good night.

0: Hey, thanks for staying up late with us. R-Dub in the fourth and final hour of Sunday Night Slow Jam. Trying to get as many people on the radio as we possibly can, so let's jump right into it. These are your oral expressions from coast to coast and all around the world tonight.
1: Hi, my name is Alejandra Barbosa, and I'm from Los Angeles, California. And I want to send an oral expression to my friend, Javi. Thank you for everything. Thank you for being my friend. Thank you for, you know, sharing many laughs, and God bless you.
2: Hi, this is Steve Duenas calling from Baxter, Minnesota. 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Thank you for being with me forever and always sticking by side.
3: Hi, this is Jay from Kansas City, Kansas. I want to send all my love and heart and soul to Bonnie23 out in El Dorado. I love you so much, baby.
4: Hi, this is Cammy. I'm calling from Sierra Vista, Arizona. I just wanted to leave this oral expression from Abu, Nate. I love you and I miss you so much, even though you're still right here next to me, baby. Have a good night.
0: All right, there it is. If you're ready to kiss him through the phone, we are ready for your goodnight kisses when you call 877-209-0631. 877-209-0631.
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1: Christina, what brings you to the show tonight?
0: Me and my husband, we've been listening to slow jams since we've been together, so just another Sunday night. Wanted to see if I can get an oral expression out to him.
1: I'd love that. I could never deny you. How long have you and your husband been together?
0: It has been almost 2.5 years.
1: Awesome. And how have those 2.5 years been for the both of you?
0: They've been amazing.
1: And Christina, I didn't get his name.
0: His name is George.
1: Okay. I'm going to let you take over the show tonight and express yourself to George. Are you ready?
0: Yes. I just wanted to let you know, George, that I love you with all my heart, and I appreciate everything that you do for me and for providing me with the strength when I don't have it. I truly appreciate you, and I love you with all my heart. And here's to 2.5 years.
1: And 100 more together. Christina, thank you so much for listening and for the call, and I hope to hear from you guys again real soon.
0: Yes, thank you so much.

0: This is Pixie from Beaumont, Texas. I just wanted to make an oral expression to Trey Johnson. I love you, baby, so much. You don't know how much I miss you. I hope you have a great night.
1: Hey, it's Anna Williams from Lexington, Kentucky. Good night, Bobby. I love you.
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0: I just want to say goodnight to my husband, Michael Steen. I love you and good night. Mwah.
1: This is Paige Marie calling from Windsor, Ontario, Canada, saying goodnight to my future hubby, Justin Christopher. I love you so much, honey.
2: All right. See you with the kiss. That was like the machine gun kiss. That was the rapid fire kiss. Tonight's Sunday Night Slow Jams brought to you by penpals.buzz. A new pen pal could change your life. Meet a new friend. The website is penpals.buzz. R-Dub, thanks for coming through. Thanks for making us a part of your Sunday night. We'll see you next Sunday. In fact, I may see you tomorrow. There's a whole bunch of radio stations that run my weeknight slow jam show, Monday through Thursday. If yours doesn't, just hit them up and let them know you want slow jams with R-Dub every night. At very least, until next Sunday night, you and me together again for the Sunday night slow jams. All right, have an amazing week. And thanks for coming through. Good night. This hour is brought to you by Columbia Records, presenting Tyler, the Creator, That Guy.
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spare. Suckerism contagious, it's in the air. 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Some of these P.I.s do too much, they heck of bootsy. 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Golden Gate Bridge, we be shining. From Alcatraz, you can get to Mare Island. Where the game originated, 10 toes with feet on the pavement. I'm elated, I made it, I know them suckers, they hate.

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1: Folks, this is the Red Shovel Report going live to the Northeast Highs. Dan?

0: That's right, Kenny. I'm here outside the home of yet another man who is suffering from thinning, patchy baldness.
1: I'm not bald.
0: No, sir, your hair is fine. 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
0: Yes, quite embarrassing.
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1: Amazing. 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

0: this looks. It's more bad for a female to do this.
1: It's more bad
0: for a female to do this than it is for a male. Okay, so we're going to talk about the damage this does to your kids when they see you actually doing this pretty much as they're growing up. All right, let's talk about, we were briefly talking about this in GLF Nation behind the scenes. The random hookups, like the person that's looking for love but hooking up with everybody in the process that has kids at home that are teenagers or whatever, and they're raising them, right?
1: Yeah.
0: And the teenager is seeing everybody come through that rotating door.
1: Oh, no.
0: You know, that rotating door, like the men or women that are coming through the door, and then they see that going down, and you think your kid doesn't really actually know what's going on, but your kid does. Let's talk about what it's doing, all right? So the teenagers or the kids whose parents are the ones who are pretty insecure and have the rotating door to the bedroom. Okay, so what are you doing to your kid? Your kid early on, if your child has seen you have a rotating bedroom door or just looking for a partner, male or female, and it just never works out for them, they end up being, y'all, the most insecure kids you could probably put out in society. Because they're seeing their parent, male or female, not make it in any of the relationships, and they see their parent putting their all into these random people that never last.
1: Damn, okay? Messing up your kids, huh?
0: It's messing up the kids. It says it affects their mental health and relationships later in life. Do you or don't you agree?
1: That makes a lot of sense. I agree.
2: Yeah, I agree. As parents, you should be protecting your kids. So, you know, there's a lot of people who will say, I don't have a personal life because of my kids. You can still have one.
1: Mm-hmm.
2: You just have to have it separate from your kids. The problem is when you try to bleed it over into your kids and you don't even know if the person's going to be there. So,
3: and yeah, because there's no stability in that.
2: Yeah.
3: If you're just jumping from one to another, they're like, they don't know. They're learning from you in a lot of
0: ways.
3: Right.
0: No, they are.
3: They're like, this isn't stable. So they don't know how to like mirror or see a good relationship.
0: Here's what it says on here. The study and the surveying of the teenagers and the amount of people that they did. Would you guys like to know? I was like, what? They did over 800,000 people that were surveyed from the teenagers, Damn. The parents, every 800,000, close to a million, right? 800,000. And it was the exact same across the board. The kids were saying, I don't know why my mom or I don't know why my dad does that. It's not like I don't know what's going on. And I see them not making it work. And I see them crying. And they're the ones comforting mom. It's going to be okay. They weren't a good person anyway.
1: Damn.
0: Or dad, she wasn't worth it. She was just a hot mess.
2: Like, that's a mess.
0: That is your kid who steps in, who's now comforting the parent when the relationship doesn't work. But in the long run, the mental health and relationships later in life that kid, if you're the one that has a rotating door and they see it, the age range is between 12 and 17 years old.
1: Or once they hit respecting you.
0: Yeah, 17 to 18. They said the kids end up having mental health issues. They end up looking and viewing sex as casual in general, and they don't see relationships as sturdy and reliable.
3: Yeah, because you're supposed to be a role model, aren't you?
0: Well, you're
3: like
0: supposed
3: as a parent
0: to?
3: And trying to like show them the best way possible to live,
0: supposed
3: have healthy relationships.
2: Well, yeah, that goes back to the commercial. It's you, all right? I learned it by watching you.
0: For real, though. Dare to keep kids off drugs. But, you know, the biggest ones that had the biggest things to say and the ones that are affected the most are the females. Females are the ones that are affected the most by watching their parents, male or female, the mom or the dad, do this, and they're the ones that grow up with the issues.
2: You know what
0: more
2: I've
0: so
2: seen?
0: Than men.
2: You know what I've seen a lot, and it bugs me? I've seen mothers who have daughters, and they go to the daughters with all of their relationship stuff, like they buddies. And then the thing is, I've also seen where the daughter is like, Mom, you're lying. You're lying. You ain't telling me what you were doing, too. So
3: exactly.
2: And it's just like, why put your kid through that? Why? They should have nothing to do with someone unless you know it's for the long haul.
3: Because they're smart. Kids are smart, and they can catch on to things.
0: But yeah, definitely smart, right? Like, but between the ages of 12 and 17, your kid is so impressionable. Like, they take in, and they're a sponge, right? With everything they're viewing and seeing and hearing and everything that's going on. But when they see their parent continuously crying, getting hurt, rotating door to the bedroom, crying, getting hurt, nothing lasts, your kid's going to be jacked up. And I'm like, oh no, that's awful.
2: And they're not going to respect you. They're going to hold the mirror up to you.
3: And you're not going to like it.
2: They're going to get a little older and they're going to say, well, you know, you're the one who showed this, that, and the other. And it's going to come back. It's going to come back to haunt you. It will.
3: Good
2: it
3: luck.
2: Will.
0: Good luck. Exactly. Oh, no.
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0: guys argue or just get into arguments and you're like, damn, is this really what's going on right now? Like, and it happens out of nowhere where it could be with a family member. It could be like with your siblings and uncle, auntie, your mom, your dad, your boyfriend, your girlfriend, your husband, your wife. And you're like, where is this coming from? Have y'all ever had those fights where they just spring up out of nowhere and you're like, how do we get here right now?
1: Yeah, and they just walk away.
0: Do you really? Exhausted?
2: Nah, see, with me, it depends on what...
1: The argument?
2: What it is. Sometimes I walk away. Sometimes I'm like, all right, you started. Let me go ahead and end it.
0: For real though,
1: does it ever just keep going on and on?
2: No. No.
1: Did it get fed up and stop talking with you or what? How do you end the argument usually?
2: So with me, usually, since I have like a bigger voice and I'm more stern and just being in the household that I grew up in and then being in the Marine Corps, I know how to yell. I know how to argue.
1: Okay.
2: And it's not even a yell. It's just a louder voice.
1: Mm-hmm.
2: There's a difference between a lot of people say, well, that is yelling. No, there's a difference. I'm not like yelling and screaming, but I can be very stern.
0: Yeah.
2: And then the words that I use are clear and they cut concise. So usually it just ends with silence.
0: A girl crying or silence. That's a girl way. Crying or silence.
1: That's a woman's life hack.
2: But see, that doesn't work with me.
1: Really?
2: I'm a girl dad.
1: You're like, are you done?
2: I'm a girl dad. Yeah, that don't work on me. I've said it before.
0: Why do you hate it when a girl cries, Ando?
1: Because you can never, like, win. You just, like,
2: win. Oh, yes,
0: is it really about winning?
2: Yes.
0: If you're arguing, both of y'all for real just said yes, it is about winning.
2: Especially if I'm right.
0: Oh, man. Well, here we go. Here's what I got for you guys. If

0: for those guys out there and for those women that don't want to have any kind of argument, y'all are like, you know what? I'm not trying to argue with you right now. Like, you don't want to argue with family or friends or loved ones, whatever. I have got the 4 tips to fight and end it the right way. Okay, when the fighting comes up, these are the 4 things that have to go down in order to just simmer it down. And it'll just calm down in general, and maybe you guys can have a conversation.
1: Fight naked.
0: Well, that should be on the list.
1: Yeah, with your partner, just fight naked.
0: Maybe it is. Who knows? We're going to find out. Number one on here, right when you know, when that fight is popping up and is popping off and you're about to get into it and you're like, hey, they said number one, you got to go, hey, what is this really about? Because I don't think it's about what we're about to argue about. What is this really about?
1: That never works.
0: Have you tried it?
1: Yes. I was like, hey, what's this really about? And then they start making it about other things. Well, I just felt like that last time when you had said this. I'm like, no, that's not what it's really about. What is it really about? And they try and go around what it's really about, the real issue.
2: Last week you hurt my feelings and you never apologized.
3: That actually would work, but I'm just not built like that.
0: Because
3: I've had that happen before where an argument just starts out of the blue and it's something that... that I know that they didn't like or whatever, but it's happened a while ago, and they bring it up.
0: Yeah, man.
3: I'm not going to say, well, what is this coming from? Nah, okay. You want to argue? Let's argue. Let's get it.
0: Remember back in 1975, Sally, when you slammed the door on me? I remembered it, and I never forgot it. Let's go ahead and bring it up. You know, they'll bring it up. You're supposed to say, hey, what is this really about? Is this really about the fight that's going on, or what's happening? Number two on here is, if fighting makes you anxious, you have to take a deep breath. Focus on it right now. Like, if we're having that argument, take a deep breath. And literally, they said, don't walk away, because then you're going to get the, hey, where are you going? And everything like that. You literally just got to breathe. And if it's a rehash of the past, Buck literally says, rehash of the past, then you literally have to sit down and calmly talk about it.
3: No.
0: When it has to deal with the past... when you're bringing up something from 1975, or 2 weeks ago, 1 day ago, whatever, you have to talk about it calmly. The problem is people don't do that.
1: You know, like, the worst part is,
0: it's
1: like...
0: it's great to say it, but...
1: yeah, that's really great to say. But if they keep bringing up the same argument all the time, you know, I become disinterested. And they're like, well, you're not even paying attention because we've argued about the same thing. So I, like, roll my eyes, or I'm just, like, disconnected. Or I seem just disinterested. And that causes even more fights.
3: Yeah, you know what I've noticed? I'm trying to think of the last argument that I started.
1: That you started?
3: I don't start arguments. It's always, the argument is brought to me. But it goes back to what I was saying all the time. Like, in my situations, it's always something about me that somebody doesn't like. And I'm like, well, why are you here? Like, what's going on?
0: Yeah, right? Yeah. What's going on? All right, now that y'all brought that, y'all are just in line with this. You guys are professional fighters, is what I'm thinking. Now, number three on here is, if the person that wants to argue is confrontational, you're not the one bringing the drama, it's them coming to you bringing the drama. They said, hands down, if you just want to say, you know what, forget it, we're just going to argue. Do not do it right then and there. Schedule your fight.
3: No.
0: So in other words, schedule the argument. You know what? Timmy, I don't have time to talk right now, but I'll schedule it. You know what? Let's do it.
1: Why not, Buck?
0: 2:45 p.m. Give me a call. Buck. We'll talk then.
3: No.
0: That's going to be you, Buck.
3: No. Why am I going to do that then? Let's get it while it's hot right now.
0: Because it literally gives them time to cool down. If you schedule the fight, the argument, if you schedule it for like 2 hours later, it's not going to be as heated as it was if you went into it right then and there.
3: My thing is, why am I the one that has to de-escalate when they're the ones who started it?
0: And also, you know what? I'm on his side on that. That was a really valid point.
1: And also, give you time to build your points. So you really want to do that?
3: No, I think on the fly. I'm good with that.
1: Oh, yeah.
3: I got something waiting. Because if I get to the argument part, I'm going to win the argument. I'm like Ando. Okay. It's not even about caring about what you feel.
0: That's it.
3: especially if they use like cuss words. Oh, yeah. I'm going deep. I'm going to win.
0: Dig a hole. Go ahead and throw everything in there. All right. And they said, if there is no other solution, your partner or your wife, your husband, your family member, your friend is giving you no other option, you've tried everything else to avoid this, then what you end up doing is going in fully and hurt each other's feelings.
1: Yeah, I'm back.
3: That's my solution.
0: And then there is no coming back from that entire thing. Then you have to, after you went in and you hurt their feelings, you got to see what you are taking from that conversation after you hurt their feelings. What did you actually get out of it, hurting their feelings?
3: Well, you know what? A lot of times what I've learned is the truth hurts people's feelings.
1: A lot.
3: Sometimes they need to hear it. Sometimes I need to hear it. Mm-hmm. You know what I mean? So there's nothing wrong with that. I don't think there's anything wrong, because that's when you find out if you really want to be together. Because, you know, you be in that honeymoon phase where everything's great and everything. You got to get into a little something to figure out if you really want to be with them.
0: But what if you don't argue with your partner? What if there are those couples out there that never get into arguments and they never have those kind of situations at hand?
1: Oh, they're not passionate enough?
0: Is that no passion in the relationship? What do you consider those?
3: Yeah, sometimes you'll get told, oh, you must not
0: care. It's your roommate. Mm-hmm. You know? It's your roommate.
1: No, I think that's healthy.
0: You feel like it's healthy?
3: Yeah, that is healthy. That's maybe two grown adults. Me, I haven't reached that level. If you come at me with something and it hits me, I'm gonna come back. Yeah. That's just how I am.
0: Yeah.
3: I don't start it, but don't start it with me, because I'll give it back. That's
0: Ando,
3: all I'm saying.
0: Ando digs where he knows it hurts. Yeah. Like Ando's like awful to argue with, because he knows
3: that's
0: and
3: what
0: he
3: you
0: will
3: do.
0: Go in.
3: That's why you don't argue with him.
1: That's how you win.
0: Yeah. Oh, my God.
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0: guys that I found a story about timing on dates and like what it means when somebody's late. I've got it. And the insecurity that kind of goes into play in a lot of things. Here's the thing. When you go on a first date or maybe you've been dating for a while and there's this tardiness that comes with your partner or the person that you're dating, it kind of makes you kind of wonder. A lot of people do spend the time waiting for somebody to show up for a date, but I'm going to tell you exactly and break this down on what it means. And it's also going to bring in the insecure folks that are less likely to compromise with you and make it all about them and not you.
1: All right, perfect.
0: Okay, so here we go. All right, so let me break this down, okay? So if you're going on a date and let's say they're about 10 minutes late, the courtesy call comes in. Hey, I'm going to be 10 minutes late. I'm trying to find parking. Go ahead and get the table, blah, blah, blah, this, that, and the third. 10 minutes late is no problem. That means that they're calling you if they did put the call in and letting you know that they're going to be about like 10 minutes late. That is courtesy. They care about what you feel and think. Okay, they care about the date. Now, if they are anywhere between 15 to 30 minutes late. Ugh. Okay, 15 to 30. And they tell you they're almost there. And then that extra 15, it turns into 30 minutes and you're like, okay.
2: I never believe them.
0: That's you never
2: usually really leave. I usually leave like 15 minutes to 30 minutes. I can just like enjoy myself and talk with people within the establishment. After 30, I'm out.
0: So the timing on this is basically they are starting to not care about the situation and it's all about them at this point. They actually consider you as somebody who will wait because you're the one who wants to date them. And there will be no compromise at the table. So what does that mean? That means that there's probably going to be some issues coming up at the table if it's brought up or anything like that. Now, if we're going anywhere between 30 to 45 minutes, and y'all, this goes up to 2 hours, okay? So 30 to 45 minutes late, there is no consideration whatsoever. Nobody should ever be that late. Anything over 45 minutes to an hour to 2 hours late for a date, do not wait. That means that they're just using you. They're only there to see if you're going to buy things. They're only there for the freebies of everything.
2: Yeah,
0: they're only there for the experience because they probably couldn't afford to go to whatever you guys were going to, whether it's an event, whether it's like, let's say, going to dinner, a fancy restaurant, Ruth's Chris or whatever. They couldn't afford it. This is where you are totally taken advantage of. Now, here we go with the insecurity. If you are with somebody who's anywhere between 30 minutes to an hour to 2 hours late and they finally show up and you're there, right? The insecurity, they are less likely to compromise because they are going to bring anxiety and avoidant behavior and a behavior that has to do and center around them only. The relationship and connection will have conflicts because then the person waiting is going to be so upset. They are going to be very aggressive. They're going to try to control the situation, and they are not going to be submissive whatsoever on that date if you're dealing with somebody that late. What do you guys think of that?
3: I think that's too much grace.
2: Yeah.
3: Way too much grace has been given. That's

0: the 10-minute one? What was the second one? 15 to 30 minutes?
1: The second one was 15 to 30. 30 minutes, and then 45 on up.
0: That's why I'm out.
1: Are you ready for this?
0: 15 to 30, I'm out.
1: Interestingly, that means that there is a history. Y'all, I'm reading it word for word. If you are somebody who's going to show up like anywhere between 45 minutes to an hour to 2 hours late, that means you have a history of quote-unquote trauma that you have not healed, nor are you trying to heal, and it suggests that you also have attachment issues.
2: What? If you wait?
1: If they're the one that does it. They have the trauma, which means that they're trying to flip the script on you.
2: Oh, yeah. And I told you I went through this recently.
1: Yeah.
2: So, like, they were, like, late, you know? And I usually give people,
3: how much
2: like,
3: is late, Ando?
2: Like, an hour late.
1: And, so, and you waited.
2: Yeah, because I was like, all right, well, this is an event. So, like, and actually, after, like, 30 minutes, I went in by myself to the venue. And I actually talked and met with some really nice people in there. And then once my date came, I was like, all right, I guess they're here.
0: Wait, you still... did the whole
2: date?
0: Yeah.
2: Yeah, I did. And I was like,
1: why? Yes. You stayed even though
0: I'm not answering after that.
1: How late were they? You said an hour?
2: An hour late.
0: Oh, no.
1: And you still stayed for the date and you still tried to entertain.
2: Yeah, and I definitely 100% regret it.
0: Well, you said you were actually having a good time regardless because of other people, right?
2: Yeah, yeah.
0: So that's different. But as far as the date that was supposed to be there an hour before... and me meeting up with him, that's not happening.
2: I know, and I don't know why I gave that much grace. I felt very simpish for that. And I was like, you know, I should have just hung out with those other girls that I had met there. It was like, what am I even doing with this chick?
1: And then, was the person nice, or was it kind of attitude? Or what, is it pretty much what they said, trying to control the situation? They were not submissive, they were aggressive.
2: Exactly.
1: Are you serious? No. It was like that?
2: I left her ass there. I was like, hey.
1: You left her?
2: Yeah, we started arguing. I was like,
0: there we go.
2: I don't even like...
3: What do you mean, there we go?
0: Now you can erase simp from it.
1: Now you left her at whatever you guys went to.
0: How are you going to show up an hour late with an attitude?
1: How did you say, what'd you say? Hey, you know what? I'm done. How did it end? What did you say?
2: You know what? I don't got time for this. You can find your own way home. And so I just like dipped out and I just left.
0: Hey.
1: What?
2: Go find your ass an Uber or
0: something. Protect your peace, King.
2: I did. Thank you.
1: Hey, you know what? You were not simpish, Ando.
2: No, that was the simpish thing to do. Like, wait an hour? Well, I actually went in like, I said, you know what? I'm just going in anyway.
0: Yeah, since you're there.
2: The simp thing was like, hey, all right, well, let me give you a chance to like prove yourself.
0: No.
2: And then it was not worth it.
0: No.
2: Worst time of my life.
1: Oh, my gosh.
2: Actually, you know, that was probably the worst date I've ever been on.
1: In your entire life?
0: Well, I mean, it didn't happen.
2: Yeah.
0: it didn't happen, and he got into an argument.
1: And the whole time it's arguing.
2: It's like, I don't even argue with my girl like this.
0: Wow. He did way more than I would have done.
1: You would have
0: bounced. Because if I was there having a good time, and then an hour later, she hits me, hey, I'm here.
2: Mm-hmm.
0: I wouldn't have said anything.
2: Yeah, you know?
0: I wouldn't have said anything. I didn't exist for that hour you're supposed to be here. You're not going to exist.
1: That is clarity. There's consideration.
2: The first time, so why did I do that? You know, that's my fault.
0: That wasn't his job to do
1: you
0: that.
1: You redeemed yourself, son.
2: Damn, now,
0: I'm proud of you, man.
1: Get that crown.
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0: feel like your brains are aging, like as each year passes, or are these years going by too fast for you to actually keep up with what's going on?
1: If my brain is what?
0: Is your brain aging?
1: Yeah,
0: like in other words, it's either slowing down or you're not remembering the memories like you used to. Do you know what I mean?
2: Absolutely.
0: Yeah. Or you're not remembering things that people tell you at work to do, and then you're like, oh no, I gotta get this done, and everything's like a hot mess. Now, let me tell you something about it. This is a normal process. Like we've talked about before, you got to do a lot of reading, like 30 minutes of reading a day to kind of keep your brain from aging. And we talked about how, like, that's all we do on the show is we read, like, every single day. We use so much mentally to get this show done.

0: that, you know, you think about it. Here's the thing. They found that aging brains, if you're not working your memory and if you're not working by trying to read and things like that, then your brain is going to blend memories. And it's scientifically proven. So in other words, instead of just forgetting, you're going to blend, oh, yeah, I went to the park with Tiffany back in 1975, and then we went over to Derek's house when that was a totally separate memory Derek. Does that make sense? Like, you're blending the memories, which is why a lot of the people that get older, if they're not doing the reading 30 minutes a day, which, I mean, it sounds like a lot if you think about it, and you're like, I don't want to do that.
1: But, yeah, don't do that to the wrong person.
0: Right. But...
1: Wrong chick.
2: I was about to say that. I was like, man, this happens a lot in my relationships.
0: For real. Don't blend the memories of relationships. That's when you get the girl, get in the car, go, that might have been the other girl, whoever you were talking to besides me. And then you get the attitude, right? But they said if you're not really, truly reading, at least y'all just start out with like 5 minutes and then work your way up to 30 minutes is how I'm going to say. Like, because once you get into something that you're reading, you're going to continue reading. Just try 15 minutes. Don't even try to make it to the 30. I know. See, it sounds like a chore.
2: Yeah, I admire you guys. You guys like reading. I hate reading.
0: I love reading, but you're going to blend your memories if you don't. And they said there's no way to stop it. You're losing the ability to associate the memories by themselves as they happen. You're going to blend them if you're not reading.
2: Yeah, I do that when I'm
0: drunk. As you get older.
1: Don't they have little games and stuff that you could play for this, too?
0: Yeah, we talked about that. I play squares and other stuff. But they said it's not about losing your memory altogether. It's about blending the memories when they're separate memories.
2: Damn.
1: That's scary.
0: That is very scary. It's brain shrinkage, and it's actually trouble in recalling and paying attention. When you start adding the years start passing you by. You're going to be like, oh, you know, you're not going to be able to think very quickly because you're not reading, and you're going to blend all the memories.
2: When's the last time you caught yourself doing that?
0: Blending memories?
2: Yeah. See, look, it's working right now. You're doing it.
0: I don't know. No, I don't think I've blended any memories. I'm pretty good at separating the memories as is, but we do a lot of reading on this show. Yeah. Like, we're going to be doing reading from here on out.
1: I do not want this to happen to me.
2: I just
0: blending
2: forget.
0: Memories.
2: Like, that's my biggest problem. I don't blend memories. I just forget.
0: I think that would be worse. That's very dementia-ish of you. Do you know what I mean?
1: Just dementia-ish?
0: Yeah, it's like very Alzheimer's and very dementia-ish.
2: I think I'm just suppressing memories.
0: I think it's I don't know if it's suppressing. Damn.
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1: Hey, welcome to your Monday, October 12th. You guys, by the middle of this week, we'll be in the middle of October. Oh no, it's so crazy to think about that. We hope you're having a great start to your Monday's Blue Fiesta. Still going on, or is it done, right?
2: Oh, it's done.
1: That's it. Yeah, that's it.
2: Yesterday was the last day.
1: There you go. So hopefully everybody enjoyed that. That's what I was kind of figuring out. I was trying to figure out if it was yesterday, if it was going to be today. So hopefully you guys enjoyed Balloon Fiesta. Saw so many great pictures, though, of everybody going to Balloon Fiesta and taking pictures and seeing everything kind of going down. So
2: it was great.
1: It was great.
2: There was I don't think there was one day where they actually didn't cast, right? Where they didn't go up?
3: Well, I think the last day.
1: Yeah.
2: Oh, yesterday.
3: Yeah.
1: Wasn't it also sometime during the week, you guys, where they said, oh, yeah, they're going to be. Remember I asked y'all when it was on TV saying that they were going to keep them down?
2: Oh, yeah.
1: I think there was one time other than that as well. So, but even when they keep them down and they don't fly them, it's amazing either way. So,
2: yeah, it's great.
1: You know, hopefully you enjoyed it. Got to get you in. Got to get the Rise and Grind mix with Ando in the mix. I think we're all ready for this. Let's go.
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0: Fuentes, Ando, Buck D, New Mexico's number one morning show is on. 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
2: It's Ando.
3: And it's your boy, Buck D.
1: Ooh, the challenge is on today, you guys. Okay, so I had surgery on Friday. I had some dental work done. And I had to have surgery, and it's like, oh, you'll be able to talk and everything like that. So I ended up going through the surgery on Friday. And then, of course, you guys knew that I was in possible, like I was considering that puppy that came through this week.
2: Oh, yeah. What, did you name him?
1: No.
2: Charles?
1: Listen.
2: Uh-oh.
1: Here's what's going on. He's injured because he had his little basketballs removed.
2: Snip.
1: And then I'm injured because I ended up having surgery. And having to have cadaver bone put into the gum area, right? Like, because the infection had eaten away the bone. So now we're both injured. I picked him up. I feel like we're not having a fair start with the puppy because we're both injured. I'm not giving him, like, 100%, like, oh, my gosh, because I'm injured and I couldn't, like, bend. They were like, don't bend over. You're trying to clot it. Like, because this is a whole process, right? So then finally, that was on Friday. I was easy on Friday. He was getting to explore the house, and then Saturday comes around, and I'm feeling a little bit better, and it's exploring the house still. I am so terrified of having a puppy. I don't know what's going on with me. I think I might be scarred up, like, from when my puppy passed.
2: Well, you guys are both your emotional support animals at the moment.
1: I know.
3: Pretty much.
1: He's adorable. He's, like, he's so, like, he follows me everywhere. He's so sweet. But I haven't been able to give him a bath yet because he had his surgery on Monday. Mm-hmm. So he's got dander. I don't know if I'm allergic to his hair or what it is, but I woke up on Saturday with swollen shut eyes.
2: Oh my gosh.
1: And I'm like, what is it that I'm allergic to? And it's got to be something on him. Like, because I haven't been able to give him a bath yet. So I feel like we're not having a fair start because I'm like, oh no.
4: Man.
1: Do you know what I mean? Like, I have allergies towards the fur. I even messaged Madison and I'm like, can I shave him down?
2: Damn. Give him a haircut. Just take off all his hair like a hairless dog.
1: Like, try to see if that's what it is. Like, I'm like,
3: yeah,
1: put him in a sweater. Put him in a sweater. But then also, like, I'm having a hard time speaking too. Like, my words are kind of getting caught because my cheek is still kind of like healing. Well, it's going to take 6 weeks to heal completely, like, under that area. So I was like, oh man. It's been kind of a rough start, I'm not going to lie, and I forgot what it felt like to have a dog in the house and then getting ready for work in the morning.
2: But
1: I was late
2: this morning.
1: A small
2: dog, too, so...
3: Was he sitting there just looking at you?
1: Yeah. Let me tell you, he lives with a toy in his mouth.
3: He's like, what the hell are you going?
1: And he's living in a diaper right now because the bladder is so small. And yeah. I'm like, oh my gosh, I got to catch any kind of accident. So we're in the process of trying to figure out how to train him.
3: Yeah, see, people don't realize getting a pet... It changes your whole lifestyle.
1: See, and I had that lifestyle before. Yeah. I had that lifestyle before. But I was like, okay, I've got this. And then it was like, here I am trying to figure out how to train him again. And here I am trying to here I am injured, and he's injured. We're not having a fair start.
3: I mean, that sounds like the perfect match.
2: And Bug's actually right about the lifestyle change. I remember when I lost my Penny, my last dog that
3: yeah.
2: I had.
3: Yeah.
1: Yeah.
2: So I used to, like, be able to go to the... Well, I can still do it. Like, go out, go to the club, do everything.
3: Yeah.
2: But now that I have a puppy, I have to, like, schedule it. You know, I'm like, oh, man, I got to go back. I got to let him out. I got to go feed him.
1: See, yeah.
2: I have to, like, kind of schedule my life around him in a way. Yeah. Just
1: feel,
2: so he's not living a bad life.
1: I just feel like we're having a rough start because I couldn't really do much with him on the first day. And it kind of made me so sad because I was like, oh, no. But this was... truly the only time I could get him. And Madison was like, I'm so sorry, Gina, but if you take him, you got to take him now for the trial, because I'm trialing him, right? Like, I've got him for 7 days, give or take.
2: Like a subscription?
1: Like, yeah, because I needed to make sure, because I'm so terrified of having another dog.
2: Try before you buy.
1: My dog passed away 4 years ago. So then I couldn't really bend down the first day to play with him very much. And I'm like, oh no, like, it's not a fair start. So then when we tried doing it on Saturday, the problem was then my eyes were so swollen, and every time I bent over and I gave him a kiss on the head or whatever, I would rash out on the neck.
2: Oh, no.
1: Like, from the hair.
2: Yeah.
1: But I can't bathe him yet.
3: Man, y'all are...
1: I can't bathe him.
3: Dang. See, you're giving me flashbacks. When I was a kid, this happened to me as a foster kid. I would go to people's houses and be like, they'd be like, ah! It was cool for 6 days, but that's 7 days. You got to send his ass back. You get a revolving door of houses.
1: Stop like, making me laugh.
3: I hope this family loves me.
1: And he wants to be like, loved so bad.
3: Oh, little Buck needs a haircut. Then send him back.
1: What was so crazy is he's trying to imprint on me like massively right now. So like, I was literally like, I fell asleep and I'm trying to make sure that he doesn't imprint because I don't know how this is going to go because I'm allergic to something on him, right? But I have, we're not having a fair start because I can't be giving him a bath and I can't do anything yet. So I wake up, I fell asleep on the couch. Mm-hmm. And I woke up to him on my chest with his head down on my heart. And I was like, oh, no. Like,
2: he's yours forever.
1: I know.

0: And then he looks up at me. I end up moving him away, and then he crawls back up onto my chest, like, please love me. And I'm my gosh.
1: I'm telling you, as a foster kid, you had to do this. You had to put on the extra puppy dog eyes. May I please stay here at your house? I've been to eight.
0: Please love me.
1: I've been to eight in a month.
2: Poor baby. I feel like over there washing the dishes,
1: doing the extra.
0: He's living his best life, though. Like, literally, he has so many toys. He's torn them up. He's been out on the patio. He's in the yard. Like, he's got chicken. He's got, like, all this food. He's so happy, and he's in a diaper right now.
1: You can't send him back to prison.
2: I know, after that.
1: My man's been living a good life.
0: I know. That's the only thing, but we're not having a fair start. And Madison said it's possible for 2 weeks. So
1: you send him back, his boy is going to be like, I told you you'll be back.
0: Don't say that, bud.
1: I told you. You thought she was gone.
0: Because there's something, I can't bathe him until I bathe him. Will I know if I'm allergic to his fur? Oh, man, we're in a position. Andrew, what do we got for giveaways?
2: Yeah, so today we have tickets to Gasolina, and that's happening this weekend. So October 17th, 9 p.m., it is an 18 and over event, and it's happening at Rebel. So we got a pair of tickets to give away.
0: All right. You know what? Let's do that right now.
2: Let's go.
0: All right, so 262-5477-262-KISS.
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1: All right.
3: Enjoy Gasolina. It's happening at Revel, and it's happening October 17th, so right around the corner. 9 p.m., 18 and over event. Who are you going to take with you to this event?
1: Oh, cool. I'm going to take my wife.
3: Well, you guys are going to have an amazing time, and we'll see you out there. So enjoy with your pair of tickets. Congratulations.
1: All right. Thank you, guys.
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0: what, the beginning of October?
1: Yeah.
0: Am I right or am I wrong?
1: You said it was one in the Pacific Ocean, too.
0: Yeah.
2: There were two over there.
0: Yeah.
1: Did they ever touch down?
2: Yeah, they did.
0: Yeah, I don't know.
2: Right now, there's one in the same place over in the western side of Mexico called Simon.
0: Simon's the one that I'm thinking of. Okay, that one's a pretty bad one, right? That one's kind of gearing up to be the bad one that Mexico's looking.
2: Yep.
0: Man. It's wild. So, you know, even though we have all these storms happening, everybody is talking about how we're having these storms happen all at once so late in the season. But I don't know when hurricane season is. Like, who knows?
1: Hurricane season was over.
0: I know, right?
1: Yeah.
0: It ended a while ago.
1: So do you just like take cover if you live in those areas? I've never really seen or been in a hurricane.
0: I've been watching on Facebook because you can learn a lot by just watching what people are posting. I have three friends that moved to Mexico because they didn't want to live in the United States because Trump is president. So they went and bought houses in Mexico. And I feel like it is a struggle for them there, right? Like, I mean, you can get a lot, but you can live cheap, but it's different, right? Like, one of them has an area that's ran by the cartel. They didn't know it. People have to pay a certain amount of money. Like, they're learning
1: like
0: the
1: HOA?
0: Right.
1: HOA is like the cartel.
2: I was about
0: to
2: say,
1: charge you for everything.
2: Same thing in America.
0: Yeah. And then, of course, they ended up getting off of Facebook when they had posted that. And I was like, oh, that's weird. And then all of a sudden, they didn't post anymore. When they came back, all of a sudden, there was no mention of posting, you know, anything like that from what I saw that they were doing. But they're having they prepare differently because you really can't drink the water there. It's really different how you kind of gather everything and prepare in a country that isn't that safe.
2: Yeah, see, I think it depends on where you're living.
0: Yeah.
2: Because I've been on vacation and a hurricane warning or whatever.
1: Oh.
2: And that's horrible.
0: Yeah, it is.
1: Because everything shuts down, right?
2: Yeah, everything
1: so
2: shuts down.
1: So you can enjoy it?
2: Because they're used to it. They're used to it. America, you know, it depends. A lot of people are like, I've been through these. I'm not going anywhere. I'm not going to shut in the house or I'm not going to move away. So I think we're in America, just like everything else, we're more privileged. We don't think much of it until it's too late.
0: Because I saw
1: like
0: her
1: underground
0: struggle.
1: Bunker? Like an underground bunker, like tornadoes?
2: No, you leave.
0: They're more flat.
2: They tell you to leave.
0: Yeah, the water's going to cover more because it's more.
2: Yeah,
0: it's lower in that area.
2: Yeah, you got to think
0: and the water's going to come up. You're going to drown, right?
2: Yeah.
0: Like, so I'm seeing some people choosing to stay, and then those people are dead. They're drowning. Like,
2: yeah, so
0: it's crazy.
2: I know you were asking when is hurricane season? June the 1st through November the 30th.
1: Damn.
0: What?
1: Yeah. That's a long time.
2: So we got a whole month.
0: I guess we were wrong. I guess we're right on time.
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1: Let me tell you, there's something in the air right now with as many problems as people are having, but they keep growing and growing. Now, Chris Brown and Usher had to cancel the tour. Now, before you actually freak out, it is several dates on the tour. It's about like 5 to 6 dates. Literally, after they were in El Paso, they canceled 5 to 6 dates thereafter. And all of these dates that they canceled include Baltimore, Cincinnati, Columbia, Indianapolis. Now, the dates span between October 17th and also the 31st. Now, in breaking this down, y'all, you got to realize he's going back to the UK to find out what his sentencing is.
2: Oh, yeah.
1: Okay,
2: that's
1: so
2: why.
1: Don't forget that, okay? So don't forget whatever. You remember the bottle incident? He broke it over the dude's head. Now they got the footage. Now they're like, okay, something's got to give. He has to be sentenced. What is going to go down with that? Okay, so the timing of it is raising eyebrows, but everybody, it's not what you think. It does have to do with the fact that he is going to stand and have to be, you know, pretty much take whatever punishment they're going to give him in the UK. And who knows how long he's going to be out for. Who knows if he's going to have to cancel the rest of the tour? Because you got to think about that as well.
2: Yeah, will they reschedule?
1: Well, I mean, if he's going to go in for like a year or two, you're not going to get a reschedule on that, right? You know? Yeah. So we don't know what's going to happen. So he had to do it. He's trying to make the most money. This is why you saw him tour 2 years in a row. Granted, he's done that before, but this time there was pressure on it. He wants to make sure all his kids are taken care of. So it is what it is. He canceled the tour dates. We're going to get the details as they come forward. Kelly Clarkson, on the other hand, girl, it was Pretty Woman all up in Brooklyn, if I'm not mistaken. So there's a Brooklyn store. She had gone in, literally, she's a millionaire plus, and she can afford whatever the hell she wants. She walks into the store. They basically treated her like Pretty Woman. You can't afford anything in here. You've got to leave.
2: Wow.
1: They didn't know who she was. It turned into this big deal. She ended up getting onto social media because she was like, you guys treated me like Pretty Woman. You guys thought I couldn't afford to be there when I could. You missed out on making a lot of money. So she ends up calling out the business. The business fires back. Okay. Defending its staff, explaining basically that there wasn't things that the things that she was looking at weren't for sale. And sorry that it made you feel that way, but you can't undo it. You know, what doesn't kill you makes you stronger type thing.
2: They said
1: that
2: to her?
1: Yeah. Wow. Like, and I'm like, you guys, that's her song, Stronger.
2: Really?
1: Like,
2: literally.
1: It was messy, and it's continuing to stay messy. Now, is this going to affect the business? Probably bring them more business, if anything else. But, yeah, it's getting messy now. So we're going to see which way this is going to go. Are they going to try to sue Kelly Clarkson? Because they could lose business on this. This is going to be bad, y'all.
2: And if you were in Vegas this past Friday night, probably wondering what the hell happened to Barry Manilow as he walked off stage just after two songs.

0: When I go to Vegas, that's the last thing on my mind. What is Barry Manilow doing?
1: You're like, damn.
0: I wonder what he's doing.
1: Well, he is 83 years old, and he abruptly walked off stage on Friday night. He performed two songs, but, you know, he's actually battling bronchitis, which forced him to cancel Friday and Saturday show as well. So
0: he just pulled a Gladys Knight. That's what he did. He didn't know where he was at.
1: He was singing the wrong way.
0: What is the song that he sing? What's the famous song? What does he sing?
2: Copacabana.
0: Oh, that Gina. One? Oh, wow. Gina gonna make me walk off stage.
2: Copacabana, bro.
0: Copacabana. He takes you back, Cabana.
2: Blah, blah, blah, blah.
0: You guys have a good night. Thank you. He just got here. Did he at least say bye or what?
1: No, he just walked off stage.
2: We gotta talk about these artists because we grew up with them and everybody knows who it is.
0: Oh man, hit the thing again because I gotta get that out of my head.
2: If you made me pop my stitches, I'm gonna be so upset with you.
0: We're not even an hour in, Gino. So Jay-Z set a record in history for the biggest box office report by a rapper. He made $42.3 million on his three sold-out shows at Yankee Stadium alone. And that's 137,000 tickets. I did the math, you guys. That's about $300 to $315 a ticket.
1: Damn. Wow. And there's other tickets that are $1,000 too, right?
0: Yeah, so, but I'm just saying that's just medium, just the average. $42.3 million in 3 days.
1: Damn.
0: That is crazy.
1: But do you think he could do like a tour, like a full blown tour?
0: But he absolutely could. Just like, you know, the same thing with Kanye. Mm-hmm. I want to see Kanye's numbers with his world tour. Of the six cities that he can go to, because the other cities wouldn't allow him into it. But yeah, so the rich just get richer. In 3 days, he made over $42 million in one place.
1: And that was like in New York, right?
0: That was Yankee Stadium. Sold it out 3 days in a row.
1: He's got two more concerts in Los Angeles, too.
2: Yeah, I was just about to say, he has other ones, right?
0: Yeah, that was just for the 3 days at Yankee Stadium.
1: Damn.
0: My goodness, man.
1: He's rolling in the money.
2: I love that for him. That's great.
0: Whenever somebody tells you that, you already know what that is.
1: I know.
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4: Hello?
5: Hello, my name is Carmen. May I please speak to Miss Simpson?
4: Miss Simmons?
5: Miss Simmons, yes.
4: This is Miss Simmons' daughter.
5: I'm calling in regards to an

0: appointment that she missed to test drive a mobility scooter?
1: No. We were there
0: an hour and a half
1: for the appointment, and they said that they had the wrong
0: date.
1: Oh, okay.
0: I'm sorry, the sales rep, Lisa?
1: Mm-hmm.
0: It says right here in her notes that you guys showed up a day early.
1: No. What happened was, we got a phone call. We received an email on the 14th. We received a text message.
0: Hold on a second. Okay, was it an email, a phone call, or a text? Because that sounds extremely confusing. And
1: no.
0: We've spoken to your mother before, and I don't know if it's because of the advanced age or the medical marijuana that she's been...
1: Excuse me, advanced age? No. I know you ain't talking about my mother like that.
0: Maybe she's becoming a little more forgetful is what I'm saying.
1: You were insulting me, and especially insulting my mother when we came on time, on the right date.
0: You're saying that your mother is not of an advanced age, and then if she's not of an advanced...
1: My mother is not old.
0: Well, then what does she need a mobility scooter for, then?
1: Because she can't walk by herself. Are you an idiot?
0: Well, then why don't you walk with her?
1: Oh,
0: be a good daughter.
1: God.
0: Hello?
1: Hello?
0: Hello, my name is Scottman. I believe we were disconnected.
1: We were not disconnected. I hung up in your face.
0: Excuse me. And what would your mother say about... How would you like it if I told your mother that you're being so rude?
1: Being so rude?
0: Is that how she raised you? Did she raise you to hang up in people's faces?
1: No, she raised me and knocked somebody out to keep talking to me.
0: Knock me? Excuse me. Why are you going to knock me?
1: You over there insulting me.
0: I'm not insulting...
1: My mother.
0: If I'm insulting you, you don't have to threaten to assault me.
1: We drove for an hour and a half for this appointment. You guys messed up.
0: On the wrong day. No, that's...
1: No. We was on the right day.
0: You guys showed up a day early.
1: Then why would they give us the information to show up a day early?
0: Well, I don't know where you're getting this information. You've already told me you got it from a telegram,
1: Lisa.
0: An email, a phone call, a messenger pigeon.
1: I ain't saying anything about a telegram, an email, a dog, smoke signal on you. I don't care what the damn it is. If you call me again, I will have your job.
0: I just want to know if that smoke signal is coming from your mom's medical marijuana.
1: My mother doesn't do marijuana, you idiot.
0: Oh, my goodness.
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0: hands on, especially as we're heading into Halloween. $1,000. Maybe you want to make a costume, like a really dope one. You know how they have like contests around the city where win $5,000 or win $1,000 or whatever. What if you spent the money and make a costume so you can see it turned around and try to make more money off of it?
1: That'd be great.
0: That'd be great.
2: Mm-hmm. Flip it. There you go.
0: But yeah, flip it. Make some more money off of it. Not only that, you guys, if you have some bills that you're not paying, maybe this is an opportunity to catch up or get the kids what they wanted for Halloween.
2: Yeah, if you're not paying the bills.
0: Did you say, nah, if you're not paying the bills?
2: If you're already not paying your bills, you're probably not going to get this money to pay bills.
0: You're going to use it to pay whatever you want to, and you're going to buy whatever you want to.
1: Or might as well buy your Christmas gifts now.
2: There you go.
0: Right.
1: It's coming up here pretty soon.
0: Yeah, for real, though. All right, so we have got four times throughout the entire day at 7 a.m., 11 a.m., 3 p.m., and 5 p.m. So if you missed that keyword this morning at 7 a.m.
1: Yes, it was ship. S-H-I-P, ship. So don't text it in. 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
2: the... Let me go to the text line and see who's doing it.
1: Bring it up on the text line. There's probably like 10 other people. You will not win that way. You have to go to mykiss973.com. 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
0: Oh, you're going to get it.
1: Ship.
0: You're going to get people looking. Oh, yeah. He did on air.
1: S-H-I-P.
2: There we go.
1: Ship.
0: On air, when he first said it, he goes, ship. 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
0: Hey guys, it's Gina Lee Fuentes for Xfinity. Now we know it's that time of year. The kids are heading back to school. 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
1: So I'm dating a guy. I had no idea who his dad was until he introduced me to him. And I also hooked up with his dad in the past when we dated back in the day. So I don't know if I should say something to my boyfriend or keep this to myself.
2: I feel like this is like one of those memes, because I always see the memes pop up on social media where like a woman says, I'm at the age where I can date either you or your dad. And
3: look at Buck's face. Look at Buck's face.
4: Yeah, this is one of those double standard things.
3: Right.
4: Because when the guys say that, we're creepy. We're creeps.
5: Ugh, I hate that.
4: So.
5: Well, you hate they both.
3: Okay, so let's be for real, though. Should she say something? I think she should. That's me, though. That's me. I think she should say something. Because then you're going to cause problems in somebody else's family. No,
5: I didn't know. I'm like, oh, I didn't know you guys were related.
4: Either way,
3: dad got it in and the son got it in.
4: Well, it sounds like.
3: Ew.
4: It depends on their relationship. They might just be making fun of her. They might be laughing.
3: No, that's why I said it really does. It depends.
4: They might be high fiving each other. Eskimo bro.
3: Yes.
4: Yeah.
3: Oh my gosh.
4: No, don't get mad now. This is what they say on social media.
3: I mean,
4: I can be with the dad or the son. Now this is happening.
3: Right. And
4: stand up for your rights.
3: Kudos for her for, you know, being brave enough to even say that. But honestly, this is kind of a tough situation for her. So, in your opinion, should she say something or not, you guys? 262-5477-262-KISS. Ando, you think she should or she shouldn't?
5: Yeah, I don't think she should. If it were me and I was in this kind of situation,
3: really?
5: I would just play dumb. You know, I'm like, I had no idea that you guys were related or this was your father.
3: No. Dude, haven't you guys seen those Lifetime movies where they're like, oh my gosh, why didn't you tell me?
4: You lost me a Lifetime. For me, I would say something. She should just stand on it, own it. Like, hey, that's what I did. Are you going to rock with me or not? Like, she should just own it. I would like that better than for someone to keep it a secret.
3: Ew, but then how is the son going to do that, though? Like, that would be such a, like,
4: you act
3: turn
4: like,
3: off.
5: I'd wait till it comes up organically.
4: It's not like he was in the bed with his own dad.
3: I know, but still. Like,
4: hey,
3: dad's
4: got good taste.
3: That would be a turn off. Like, that would be like me dating somebody and then realizing, oh my gosh, I dated your dad, too. Like, that's like a turn off. Like,
4: it sounds like for her, it's not a turn off. She's so worried about if knowing or not. She's willing to go through with it.
3: That's a really good point.
4: Yeah, she don't care about that. She's just like, I'm trying to get it from a daddy.
3: trying to get it in, all right?
5: Those family trips must be a bit weird.
3: Should? y'all are awful. 262-5477-262-KISS. Should she say something to the son that she did date his dad, or does she not say anything at all? Please be honest. They are listening this morning. 262-5477-262-KISS.
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1: So I'm dating a guy. I had no idea who his dad was until he introduced me to him. And I also hooked up with his dad in the past when we dated back in the day. So I don't know if I should say something to my boyfriend or keep this to myself.
2: All right, so obviously she wants to continue to see the sun. Obviously she's feeling the sun, but then she hooked up with the dad. This is like those memes where it's like, I'm at an age where I can either date you or your dad. Like, and I get it, some people think it's a flex, but in this situation, do you say something or not if you're feeling the sun? You know what I'm saying? Like, if you dated the dad already, obviously it didn't pop off. But now you met the sun and it's popping off with the sun. Do you say something to the sun and say, hey, I also dated your dad?
3: I wouldn't say anything. I would wait until it gets to a serious point or it comes up organically. Because other than that, you just kind of ruin something and you don't even know where it's going.
2: You'll get hurt if you do that, if you wait.
3: Well, if you don't even know where it's going, right?
2: More feelings. You're going to get more feelings if you wait, like 2 years or whatever. Oh, by the way, I also hooked up with your dad.
4: As soon as she found out, she should have said something.

0: Now you think she should have said something.
1: No, that's what I... No, I said it from the... She should say something regardless. I'm with you.
0: Okay, so you
1: think... that she should say something. Nah. But I also think it depends on the father-son relationship. They might not even care. But still give him the courtesy or the respect. Once she finds out, oh, man, that's your dad. Hey, I got to tell you something. Because if it was the other way around, she would want to know. She would want
0: to
1: know.
0: She would have to, right?
2: If her daughter dated the dad as well?
1: Well, say if her man dated her mama, she would want to know that.
0: You would want to know.
1: You would want to know.
0: You would want to know. Like, if the person you're dating dated your mom or your dad, like, I would know. So you wouldn't. You don't care.
2: Nah, I just wait till it comes up organically, because I'm not just going to ruin something.
0: What if you fall in love with her, though?
2: Just,
0: what if you fall in love and you just, didn't say anything?
1: You bring her over for the holidays, and dad's like, hey, son. I see you there, boy. I see you.
2: Like, I know. Good taste, dad, right?
1: Yeah.
0: I taught you well, boy. 262-547-7262. Kids, go ahead and call in, text into the show. Let's go ahead and kick it off with the text.
2: All right, this one is on the text line. It says, if he dated your mama, would you want to know? That's all I'm going to say. That's from Becca from Española.
0: See, there you go. See, but, Becca agrees.
2: Yeah, why would a son date his own mom? That's weird.
1: No.
0: You're not.
1: Ando, what?
0: If the son dated the mom and then dated the daughter, wouldn't you want to know, basically?
1: That's the scenario I just gave you. So
0: exactly.
1: Say if the girl that he's dating, say if she found out he had messed with her mom, would she want to know that?
2: Obviously she would.
0: Okay. That's what Becca's trying to say. Yeah, that's what Becca's trying to say.
2: Women want to know everything.
1: Yeah.
0: We're nosy. That's women.
1: I got a GLF Nation. Vanessa says, I just wouldn't say anything.
2: Oh, yeah, there you go.
1: She said,
0: Vanessa, I would just not say anything.
2: Shame on her.
1: That's scandalous right there.
0: I didn't think she would give that answer. I thought Vanessa would give the answer of I would say something. She was like, I wouldn't say anything. Yeah. I was like, oh, wow.
2: Yeah, this is on text line. It says, I definitely think you should say something because it'll get really weird once you introduce the families together. And if it's getting really serious, it's going to be a huge mess.
0: Here we go. Check this one out. I got this one came in from Eric in Santa Fe. Eric ended up saying, been in this situation. It's not probably like the parent doesn't know. More than likely, a conversation has already happened. Somebody got excited and then they kind of figured something out. The dad or the mom, whoever it may be, probably already knows. What do you guys think of that?
1: Well, how would they know?
0: Because you share, right? You share
1: info.
0: No, hey, no, mom, you don't have to say that.
2: I only do it when it's important. You don't do that?
1: Look, I have a 23-year-old daughter. I have no clue who she's dating until it's serious.
2: Yeah,
1: Until she's like, hey, I want you to meet my dad. I don't know who she's running amok with.
2: You never ask her?
1: No, it's not my business. It's not my business.
2: You don't want to know?
1: No.
2: I wouldn't either.
1: I don't tell her who I talk to.
2: Exactly.
1: I don't do it. Yeah, but I'm saying for that person, once that other person knows that they have dated your dad, that's when they should say something. They should say something.
2: I don't think so.
1: I would. Because if it comes up later, then it's like, you being slick. Like, what do you want next? My cousin? My uncle? Like,
2: run to the whole family reunion.
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0: All right, you guys, we're going to dip into this. Everybody upset. There were about like 5 to 6 dates canceled for Chris Brown. But let me break down as to why this ended up happening, okay? Do not forget, I think this is over 3 or 2 years ago. I think it's over 3 years ago when he was in the UK at the club. He was doing his last tour. And then the next thing you know, he got into a fight with one of the guys who says he's a producer, got a bottle, smashed it on the head. And then here we are later this year. I think it was earlier this year when he was in court and they said they were going to finally get to a sentence on him. But at least he was cooperating. So then he decided to make money for this tour because you saw him tour last year and then this year. So then he decided, you know what? I need to get my money in. Even though I got Usher on my side, I got to get my money in. Did the tour. He ended up having to cancel the shows in Baltimore, Cincinnati, Columbia, and in Indianapolis. The dates basically span from October 17th through the 31st, but there's a reason for it. You guys, he has to get sentenced for this, okay? I mean, he is guilty. He did smash the bottle over the guy's head. What do we know? That's going to be paid out. All this stuff is going to be handled. He ended up doing the tour so that his kids could have some money, and then obviously Jada's going to take care of the kids along with his mom. He's going to be behind bars more than likely. And if he walks, I'll be shocked. But this is why he canceled the dates. We don't even know if it's going to end up happening where he's going to cancel the rest.

0: you stronger.
1: Man.
2: Now you're being, percent. That's petty for a business to do that. Well, okay.
3: What was you trying to buy?
1: Yeah, that's what I was going to ask. Well,
2: it had to be something that wasn't on sale from what I'm getting from this. She doesn't even, it says Kelly wasn't done and had some choice words, including, your store is really cool. Unfortunately, you are not.
1: Well, it's crazy to me that I was reading this story and I heard you the first time when you said this and she referenced Pretty Woman. And I'm just going to tell you this, Kelly. You're welcome to the cookout because that's called being black. I'm telling you, I've been to Beverly Hills and they do treat you.
2: Beverly Hills treats you that way?
1: Beverly Hills, you can't even step foot in some of those places.
2: See, and this one is in Brooklyn.
3: You have to have
2: Brooklyn.
3: An appointment or something. It's even like that in Scottsdale.
2: Yeah, but Brooklyn's worse too because you've got the billionaires and millionaires going between Rodeo Drive in LA. To New York. It's crazy.
1: I've seen rappers. I've seen it with my own eyes. And I'm like, oh, man, that's such and such. Mm-hmm. And the security, like, will put their hand in their chest, like, you can't come in. And you can see them get belligerent. Like, I could buy this whole store if I wanted to. It's like, they don't care.
2: It's messy.
3: Because I tried to go into one of those designer stores in Scottsdale. And they're like, no, you have to have, it's appointment only.
1: Yep.
3: I was like, appointment? That's how they know they're not going to get, like, robbed or something's getting stolen.
2: An appointment to be reckless eyeballing your store.
3: Yeah. Right. I don't even look in that direction anything. No more.
1: All right, I'll just take my money to Walmart.
2: Hey, y'all ever notice, like, some of the stores that are really expensive and fancy, the clothes are not cute or worth the price they have. It's like trash.
1: Yeah, like those Balenciaga shoes and all that.
2: Yeah, look
1: horrible.
2: They're awful.
1: Yeah.
2: It's so not worth it.
3: And John Legend, he's set to drop an album soon, Muse, and it's actually with a Pharrell production. But he says he doesn't let the sales define his success. And I wonder if people say that because they know it's not going to do so well.
1: They know. It's going to go double balled up aluminum foil. Well, is this, you know, I got a question for you, Ando. Is this an indictment on Pharrell and his new music? Because
3: that's a good question.
1: This is something we were talking about with Quavo.
3: Mm-hmm. Yeah, and also with the whole Neptunes thing, it's just Pharrell only. It's not like him and his crew.
1: So is it not the same that it's not the Neptunes and it's only Pharrell?
2: I think it's only Pharrell. That's from a hard question
3: because
2: like.
3: He does have, like, Pharrell has hits.
1: He does.
3: He makes a lot of hits and his production is always on point. But, just like Let Him Know with T.I. I like that beat.
1: Yeah.
2: Yeah, that's a great beat.
3: I wonder if it's just the label not pushing it hard enough.
2: Mm.
3: Or even John Legend, you know, he said he doesn't let the charge define him.
1: Can you hear John Legend on a Pharrell beat, though? I feel like I could
2: if it was like, give me the green light.
1: No, that was 100,000. With Pharrell, he'll be the one that'll sing that, though.
3: Oh, yeah.
1: Because
3: he's
1: the type that'll get on your track and do all the singing. So I don't know. We got to see.
3: Mm-hmm. I want to hear it, though. Yeah, I love Pharrell's productions.
2: Yeah, for sure.
1: All right, you guys. Guess who got engaged this weekend in Arizona?
2: Who?
1: People that we don't care about, but we do. Blueface and Christian.
2: I saw that.
1: Yes, they were at a club. Speaking of Scottsdale, they were in Scottsdale. And I've been to this place.
3: Was it 11-11?
1: It's called the Problem Lounge.
3: Oh, Problem Lounge.
1: They were at the Problem Lounge. And, you know, they were in their section and, you know, the bottle girls come out and they have the little sign and all lit up. And it says, will you marry me? And Blueface got down on one knee, pulled out the ring, asked Krishan, will you marry me? And she goes, yes!
2: I thought they hated each other grounded. And they were sleeping with all these other people. What happened?
1: Man, look, they got a child together. They're toxic.
2: That doesn't mean nothing.
1: That is the highest level of toxicity right there.
3: Yeah, couples who fight together stay together.
2: Oh,
3: you see that brawling?
1: So that means
3: in the parking lot?
1: They'll be divorced in about a month. That's what it means.
2: I wouldn't even give it that.
1: He'll have someone pregnant from this night.
3: I thought they were already engaged. I thought they were already married.
2: I thought that she moved on to somebody else, and then she doesn't know how to be a mom to that baby either, because everybody talks about that. Yeah.
1: Remember, she moved on. He got another girl pregnant. Mm-hmm. He was with her. Then he kicked her out. Went back to the original girl before Krishan. Then now he's engaged to
2: Krishan. But he had another baby before he got with Krishan, right?
1: Yeah, yeah.
2: So this it's new for her, but not...
1: Her name was Nivea.
3: Okay.
2: That's right.
1: Hey, man, look,
2: messy is messy.
1: Play on.
2: Run amok, y'all.
3: I don't know who to play if you want you married.
2: Oh, wow.
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2: Okay, so we already know that Ando doesn't wash his sheets except for every 3 months. Remember, we talked about it. Like, he doesn't, he literally, if he's so lazy, he's gotten to the point where he can buy new sheets. And then he's like, eh, I'll just go ahead and put new sheets on the bed.
3: Oh, gonna buy some new ones again. Just buy them new ones every 3 months.
2: All right, so here's what we're not washing enough. All right, so there are 7 things you're probably not washing enough. I'm going to put up the page to see if any of you got... Well, I don't feel like Ando's going to ding on every single one of these.
4: Okay.
2: But I'm going to pull up the sounder page. Go ahead and hit your sounder, right. Buck. Buck, go first. Sounder.
4: Let me, where am I at? There we go.
2: He's going to be the harp. Buck is the harp. Ando.
3: Bam.
2: All right, when was the last time that you guys washed your bath mats and shower curtains? You should be washing it weekly.
3: Weekly?
2: Weekly.
4: Okay, so my mats, absolutely. Now, the problem that I do have is that the little liner.
3: Oh, yeah. Is it molding?
4: Yeah.
2: You gotta change those out every, months.
4: Yeah, that thing looks like looking through prison glass.
3: As murky as it.
2: Not the prison glass.
3: I can't do it weekly. I do it maybe, every month or every 2 months.
2: So, Buck, you do wash it weekly?
4: I wash my mats. The mats in my bathroom?
2: Right.
4: Yes, because it's white and blue, and I don't like it to be dirty.
2: Okay,
4: so
2: you do wash it weekly, which is why he hit it. Ando, you did not hit it. Okay.
3: Yeah, no, I don't really do it every week. That's terrible.
2: When was the last time you washed? What do you mean that's terrible? When was the last time you washed your bath mats?
3: Bath mats, probably 2.5 months ago.
2: Oh, you know what? I'm going to leave it there. All right. I'm going to leave it right there. All right. Pet bedding and blankets should be washed weekly.
4: I don't have any pets, so.
2: You know what?
4: Ando?
2: Right now. Hold on. I got. Let me do this one.
3: I can't click it because I didn't do it.
2: Here we go.
5: What you doing?
2: I do that like once or twice during the week when I have pets.
4: You should do that for Ando because he said no.
2: You don't wash them at all?
3: With my dog, it's like every 2 weeks because he's always outside. So 2 weeks.
4: That makes it even more weekly. That you should do.
2: Yeah.
3: He's not allowed on my couch, though. I'm like,

0: Get yours.
1: Oh, here we go. This is one that it says a lot of people don't realize. Mattress and pillow protectors, you need to be washing those. You know how, like, you get the protector over your bed?
2: Yeah.
1: You need to be washing those. Ooh. They said you can wash them monthly if you want. Monthly is the mark on that.
2: So I just got a new one, the new bamboo one.
3: Oh, how do you like that?
2: Yeah, it's great.
3: I love the topper, right?
2: Yeah.
3: I need to get one.
1: Wait, what's a bamboo one?
2: Yeah, it's supposedly like one of the best ones you could have.
1: Where'd you get it?
2: Amazon.
3: Oh, I have one in my cart right now.
1: What does it do? Like, what do you mean?
2: I don't know, but it's great. Is it a mattress?
1: Send me the picture.
2: Yeah.
3: It feels better.
1: Buy one.
3: It fluffs your
2: Yeah.
3: The top of your mattress.
2: It fits on like a fitted sheet. So when I didn't have it, and now that I do, it's a big difference.
3: Yeah, I love those things.
2: Yeah, but I haven't washed it yet. I've had it probably like 2 months.
1: Oh, okay. Oh,
3: like,
1: no.
3: As long as I have sheets on there.
2: That's why you didn't hear the harp.
1: Wow. Okay, so I do have a protector on my pillows and also on my mattress, and I wash those weekly. So I do that. Throw blankets. How often do you think that throw blankets that you have on the couch should be washed?
3: Every 2 weeks.
2: I don't have a throw blanket.
3: Really?
2: I just bring my blanket from
1: every
2: my bed.
1: Every 2 to 3 weeks. 2 to 4 weeks, Ando.
3: Yeah, that's actually correct. A life hack I learned from women. Actually, I learned it from you, Gina, from the throw pillows. I mean, the throw blankets.
2: Yeah.
3: They feel really nice on your couch.
1: Yeah.
2: I guess I have to get some.
3: So you don't have to stain up your couch.
1: Yeah.
2: I guess I have to get some.
3: Yeah, that's definitely a life hack.
2: Yeah.
1: But yeah, I do it. I wash mine every 2 weeks. So there you go. Reusable fabric tote bags. You should be washing your tote bags. I've never washed one of them.
2: I don't even have one.
1: I'm not going to lie.
3: What are those?
2: Yeah.
1: That's like when you go shopping and you put your tote bag, you put all the groceries in the bag.
3: I don't even have that.
1: Yeah. Who washes those, right?
2: I mess up the environment still.
1: Oven mitts. You should be washing those monthly when you pull the food out, everything. Here. 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
1: You know, everybody got excited when they heard that when you played it. 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
3: So what happens if you don't
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2: Crustified.
1: Crustified!
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1: Ain't no way now. I would pay $4,500 just to go for a weekend for a rage retreat. I mean, granted, I mean, it's a great idea. But apparently women are all about this right now. It's so-called the rage retreat. Basically, what you're going to do, you're encouraged to scream in the forest, because it's going to be in the forest. Growl. Okay? Growl.
2: Mating calls?
1: And then let out all of your frustrations, no matter the noise that you make.
2: I do that every weekend. Majority at the Sandias.
1: A majority of the sound that women are making is the growling sound. Like, okay, what is that?
3: DM actress.
1: Retreats cost, even if you wanted to go for a couple of hours, maybe 2 or 3 hours, you could pay $600 to do that. But if you stay for the weekend for the retreat, it's going to be $4,500. That's going to be a multi-day experience that includes therapy sessions, meals, lodging, connecting with other women who have never let their rage or growling inner self out.
3: What dude created this? I feel like man created this to scam women.
1: Somebody out of the woman.
2: And it's working.
1: A woman went through something but with a man that made her create this. Are you kidding me?
3: So all of you guys out there choosing to bear, you're going to meet one.
1: That's a real one. $4,500. Some therapy sessions can go up to 10 grand.
3: Would you do this, Gina?
1: No.
2: Why not?
1: There's no way. That's a waste of money. I can just go up into the Sandias and Cibola Forest is here. I mean, I can just roll up Cibola.
3: Why can't you just run here? Do it in your home in the closet or something?
1: Why do you gotta get in the car?
2: I do that in the car.
1: I do that in the car. I've yelled in the car once. Like, just... Look, there ain't no way I'm spending $4,500 up to $10,000 on that. Are you kidding?
3: Any woman who wants to do this, I'll give you half off. I'll let you punch me in the chest. I don't care. Like, get your anger out. I give me all the monies. Don't go to the woods. Come to me.
1: Oh, my God.
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1: I don't know if you guys have ever gone into somebody's house, and everybody lives differently. Like, I'm all about color. Like, as soon as you walk into my house, you're just overstimulated with all the art on the wall, and then it's like a forest in my home. There's lights everywhere on every tree that I have in my house, right? Like, so everybody lives different, and then you run across those people when you walk in their house, and you're like, how? You ain't got no curtains either, huh? Like, you know what
2: that's
1: I mean?
2: Weird.
1: Like,
2: yeah,
1: that's
2: yeah,
1: weird that's, to yeah. me. That's weird to me, right? Like, I'm somebody, I have to have curtains, right? And I know several people that I've talked to that don't have curtains. They don't really mess with the walls. They don't mess around with the walls. They leave them extremely white, and everything in the house is either beige or white.
2: Mm.
1: Have y'all seen that? And I'm like, damn.
3: Like a doctor's office?
2: Yeah.
1: That's how it feels. Like, and they want it crisp. You know, that everything's in place.
2: I call that bland.
1: Yeah, that's very bland living. Like, there's no excitement. And it's like, usually the indication of the art in how you live is usually the indication of the life that the person is living. Okay, now, whether or not you guys realize this, there is a correlation to that, okay? So we're
3: going
1: to break
3: this
1: down. Let's break it down, all right? So if you're somebody who's into beige, you know, you don't have curtains, you don't, you live in a nice house, but everything is in place where you like it, not only do you have anger issues... anger issues, but you also don't trust. You also find it very difficult for people to come over to your house because they're not going to respect the things that you have in your home, and it really is irritating. The color also represents anger. Who knew that beige and white would kind of represent that when you have it in the house? No curtains represents not wanting to commit. What? How is that even possible?
2: I but just it thought is. That's being lazy.
1: It's something, right?
2: Yeah.
1: And then not only that, arguments, hidden anger, everything is really present in the home if you live with somebody. So if you are that person, if you are that person that has very minimal colors, very hardly anything, only one picture on one side of the wall, which is nice for some people, you know, or you just don't mess with color. This is what it indicates, that you're not committed. You've got anger issues underlying. And if you live with somebody, it's even worse.
2: Yeah, see, for me, I'm not a great decorator or whatever, but I think for being a single man, I think my house is pretty cool with stuff on the walls.
3: You got like the Scarface
2: curtains. No.
3: The poster on
2: the wall. The only thing I have like that is in my room.
3: Okay.
2: I have a Kobe, and then I have this painting that a guy did that has Kobe and LeBron.
3: Oh, really?
2: Yeah. Okay. But out in the common areas, no. No. I have portraits of me and my daughter. Family portraits. I have paintings like that. I actually have my daughter showed me some type of TikTok thing where you take the mirrors and you place them like five mirrors right
3: okay,
2: there.
3: Nice.
2: I did that.
3: Makes the house look bigger.
2: Yeah, it looks bigger.
1: Well, you can color the framing. Usually you get the $5, you know, y'all know what I'm talking about. At Walmart, they're longer ones. You could put them sideways where they...
2: You can cover, do it at
1: an angle, buy like 10 of them, color the frames on them, paint the frames silver or gold, and you can make a design and make the room bigger aspect.
3: You're making me think now because I'm trying to do a couple of my walls, and right now they're kind of like white.
2: Yeah, you got to put the mirrors on it.
1: You got to spray paint the corners the color you want to make them, and then you get like five or six of them in a row, and you can make designs, but it makes the room bigger. It makes it bigger than what it actually is.
3: And I was going to make it taupe or like a beige color. So you're saying I have anger issues?
2: Yeah,
3: gonna
2: make it beige? Don't make it beige.
1: Bro, we know you got anger issues. We know you got anger issues.
3: You've been to my house.
1: If you like the common colors, now that we're going to break it down where people who literally, not only with the beige, you have present issues within the relationship, which is why the anger is kind of hidden, right? Like, the anger is kind of there. Now let's go to people who use that pop of color, but not very much. You like a little bit of color, but not too much. That means you're very cautious of the people that come in and out of your life. You're also somebody who, I take pride in my home, kind of vibe is how you say, but it does kind of upset you when people come over. They're not going to respect it. I feel like that's going to go down the line for everybody.
3: Bringing the kids
1: over.
3: They're
1: not going to, you know, bring their kids over, touching your stuff. And you're like, hey, don't touch that. And if they don't listen, then they get the wrath of who you are, right? Mm-hmm. Like, they get the wrath of who you are. Not only that, colors of blues, a little bit of pop of color, not necessarily just blue, but just enough color means that you trust to a certain degree, but not completely. You don't have too many arguments. You try to keep everything at pace. You really try to be in a calm environment. When you have a pop of color,
3: What's a pop of color?
1: Or a wall that's painted. You do accent wall. Colors on the couches. Your couch is green, but your pillows are yellow and blue or something like that.
2: What color is your accent wall?
3: It's gray.
2: Beige?
1: His is pure anger when you walk into his house.
3: It's just dark.
1: He's pure anger. Okay?
3: I want to paint my walls black now.
1: Now let's go to the people who use color nonstop. You've got color in every room. You've got the house that has lots of art. You are creating a space that you don't have to leave. Okay, that's exactly where I am. Okay, this is how my house is. Every single person that's walked in has been like, oh my gosh. Like, because it is like a forest. There's art all over the walls. Pops of color everywhere. I am all about color. That means that you are deeply associated with how you feel. That means that connection to people, places, and things have to have value. You literally love your peace. You love the people.

0: people around you until they give you a reason not to. You don't like to argue. You don't like to fight. You created a space you never have to leave for a reason, because the outside world has already been cruel enough. I think that's spot on for me.
1: Yeah, but none of your walls in your house. We don't have any color. Just on your
0: literally, just, yeah, my art and everything.
1: Yeah, so does that count?
0: Yeah, I mean, because you're using colored art. You're putting
2: something on the wall.
0: On the couch, yeah. I have, you know, different colored pillows. On the bedding, it's different colors. The curtains, there's art everywhere in my house. Like, you can't walk into one room and not be gotified by it. Like, it's
1: that
0: so
1: angers
0: gaudy.
1: Me.
0: You know what, Ando?
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1: So apparently we're buying all the Halloween candy now because nobody actually wants to buy it during Halloween.
2: It's expensive.
1: They jack the prices up. Everybody is getting it now, even if they can't afford it. Now, the Halloween candy that is leading the way as of right now is literally going to be Reese's Peanut Butter Cups. Whether it's going to be the football-shaped ones, whether it's the Halloween-shaped ones, doesn't even matter. Reese's is the top one that people love. Following that afterwards is going to be Skittles, Snickers, and of course, you have all of the other chocolate bars that go with it. What kids don't want, because believe it or not, they got a list of what they don't want. They don't want toothpaste. They don't want apples in the bag, toothpaste. They don't want oranges, fruits of any kind. They want no fruits of any kind. They literally want nothing but the candies because they're not getting candy on a regular basis because it's too expensive.
2: And I'll add popcorn balls to the list, too. I don't want that. Or candy apples.
1: Those are so hard to eat.
2: Don't like any of those.
3: If I were a kid and I went trick-or-treating and they gave me toothpaste, I would go back and egg that house.
1: I used to get toothpaste all the time in some neighborhoods when I was a kid. Yeah.
3: Don't make me upset like that.
2: Toothpaste is expensive,
1: though. My mom was like, and look, and they gave you toothpaste to brush your... I'm like, I didn't want it. And I was like, take me to another house.
3: I'm like, that's your job.
1: Get me somewhere else. But they said that everybody is now doing that. Parents are now actually asking the kids, y'all tell me if this is true,

0: y'all are starting in September to ask the kids, hey, what do you want to be for Halloween? So you can actually get a jump start on it. Is that true, Buck?
1: Yes.
0: Really? So you ask in September, the month prior?
1: Yeah, I do. So just because for me, it might change. You know what I mean? So I'm like, okay, I'm going to ask a few times. Because that's happened to me with my young, well, both of them.
2: Yeah. The last minute?
1: Yeah. They were like, I want this. I want, because it's really about pop culture.
2: Yeah.
1: Sometimes something will come out closer to Halloween, and then they want to be that.
2: Oh, yeah.
1: And something came out during the summer. They wanted to be that at first. Mm-hmm. So you got to keep asking.
0: I would think that K-pop Demon Hunters is going to be the way that the kids want to go.
1: Nah, that's last year.
0: Is that I'm last year? You,
2: that's
0: last
2: oh, really?
0: Year. What that's is this year then? What's this year?
1: Oh, my gosh. You know what? I just had this conversation this weekend with Tasia and her friends in the neighborhood, but I forgot because I told them they got to teach me what it is.
2: Oh, is it anime?
1: I'll know by tomorrow.
2: Is it anime?
1: I'm going to ask her again today when I pick her up from school.
2: Is it anime thing?
1: I don't know.
0: It's got to be anime.
1: She said something. It's a color. I guess they're different colors because she wants to be either the red or the green one. And when she said it, I was like, what? What is that? And I even asked
2: like
1: her
2: Inside
1: mom.
2: Out?
1: I have no clue.
0: Oh, okay. Hey, I have a question.
1: I don't know.
0: If your kid is into anime and say they want to be a geisha, is your kid going to be doing cultural appropriation, especially if that's what they love?
2: Why would they want to be a geisha?
0: Because I saw several moms on TikTok asking that question because their kids watch anime and some of them have geishas in
1: it. There's ways to do it without appropriating the culture.
0: And how
1: not
0: do
1: making
0: you do that?
1: Not making it a caricature. But I don't want to say it on air because you know what I mean. Like, remember when we were kids? A lot of the cartoons that we watched,
2: yeah,
1: they were caricatures, they were racist. Like,
2: very, yeah.
1: And that's what you want to stay away from. You could still do it without going overboard with it. You could still do the face painting and all that stuff, but you don't have to do other things.
2: Yeah, well, you're making
0: curious.
2: Fun of it.
0: Yes. Yeah. Well, yes. No, not making fun of it. If the kid genuinely wants to dress up like a geisha,
1: I'm saying there's a way to do
0: wrong?
1: It. No, not at all.
0: Because I saw a lot of the parents having that issue on TikTok. They were like, my kid wants to be something, but I don't want my kid to do culture appropriation or for us to get in trouble.
1: Well, see, that's the problem. The parents are overthinking it.
2: Mm-hmm.
1: The parents...
0: Yeah, but look at how the society we're living in. We got nothing but anger and rage with, oh, no, you're doing this, that,
1: and
0: the other.
1: Who is it?
0: You know,
1: the
0: with
1: parents.
0: Costumes.
1: Those are the adults doing that. The kids just want to have fun. It'd be the adults that interject what they believe and what they feel. Like stuff like that.
0: Now, 86% of kids did respond to the survey. Their parents did let them respond, saying we would appreciate more candy than fruits and toothpaste and things of that nature. They're wanting more candy because last year, I guess, they got more fruit and toothpaste.
1: Man, we've been grocery shopping. Fruits are expensive.
0: I ain't giving that out. Are you kidding me?
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0: drama that's not on the DL. 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
1: Chris Brown. All right, so look, the tour is doing amazing, and already I think they got over like 94 million or more in the tour so far, or close to, or they're over 100 million mark on so far with the tour for the R&B tour. And now they had to cancel several dates, but there's a reason. Now everybody's upset. They were like, why is he canceling the dates? What's going on? They said it was due to health concerns. Well, yeah, because we don't know if he's going to go to prison or not. All right, so remember everything that happened in the UK? He was on trial for that and ended up, they couldn't prove it. Now all of a sudden they found the CT footage, right? The CTT footage or whatever they call it. He did get the bottle. He did break it over the dude's head. And now he's canceled the tour dates for Baltimore, Cincinnati, and Columbia and Indianapolis. These dates are going to be between October 17th and 31st because we don't know if he's going to end up doing time for this. He's going to go in for the sentencing. This is going to happen in the UK. He's still messing with that in London, but he is due back in the courtroom. Okay, even though he's on tour.
2: Yeah.
1: Now, everything that he's been doing on the tour, they are looking at everything. They're looking at how he's treated the maid situation. They're looking at the lawsuit. You see the drama with the baby mama that's gone up on there. All of this is still going to count against him, believe it or not, on this entire thing, because they're looking at the behavior of Chris Brown to see if he's changed his ways.
2: That would be so wrong, though, because this is just...
1: This is about that.
2: Yeah, just one thing. He's getting sentenced for that one thing. If they could take all this other stuff in consideration, then he should be able to get off, because that's not right.
1: That's
2: nothing to do with it.
1: Yeah, they're targeting him.
2: How would you feel if you're in one of these cities, Ando? You bought your ticket, you got the floor VIP treatment, and you find out it's canceled in your city.
3: I'd be so upset.
1: I saw the videos.
3: I'd be outraged.
1: Yeah, I saw the videos. The girls were like, I just spent $4,000 and you're telling me it's canceled? Oh my, like they were losing it on social media.
3: Especially if it's non-refundable.
2: Yeah.
1: Well,
3: but hopefully they get the refunds on that.
2: But yeah. Still, I wouldn't want my refund. I wanted the experience.
3: Exactly.
1: Yeah.
2: So, oh, man, that's messed up.
1: It's going to be a hot mess. Now, he is due in the courtroom here pretty soon. And once that happens, once he's in London in the courtroom, we're going to find out what his sentencing is going to be and where and how long the time he's going to have to put in is going to be. Kelly Clarkson was in New York in Brooklyn, saw a store and was like, you know what? I want to buy stuff in here. And apparently, I guess she was trying to buy stuff that they were not selling. They also, you know, apparently treated her like, hey, pretty woman. It's like, why are you in here? You can't afford it. She wasn't dressed up. She was dressed down, had no makeup on. They couldn't tell it was Kelly Clarkson. They turned her away. So then she took to social media and was like, I can't believe you guys treated me this way. You had an opportunity to make a lot of money. To which then the staff in the business fired back, defending the staff and explaining that Kelly Clarkson, you know what? What you wanted wasn't for sale. And we want to make sure to include one of the lyrics in your song to make sure you're okay. What doesn't kill you makes you stronger. Sorry you couldn't purchase
2: wow.
1: that. They got petty with it. They
2: the
1: got petty.
2: Shade.
1: The
2: I know.
1: Shade. Yeah, they got petty with it. Kelly Clarkson ended up taking to social media. It did kind of turn into this huge deal. Whether or not this company is going to lose money or make money is yet to be seen. But
2: they better be careful.
1: Not a good look.
2: They better be careful because if she has the type of fans a lot of these other artists have, they can mess up their profits for a long time.
1: They were really confident, though.
2: Yeah.
3: Well, I don't know.

0: Can her fans afford that?
1: No, it's not about affording it, but it's about, you know, putting out bad business practices online. You know, the power of the internet is crazy.
0: Yeah, so you think they'll get canceled?
1: I don't think she has fans like that.
2: Yeah, what he's trying to explain is like when you have too much high and mighty, oh, my business is fire, it can still...
1: It can come and bite you in the ass
2: and come back for you. So I think that's what he's trying to get at.
0: For all my grandpas and grandmas out there, you might have been really upset because Barry Manilow had to walk off stage after two songs this past Friday when he cancels two shows.
1: Man, that ain't even right, man. I bet that people listening are like, oh, they're insensitive. They're laughing. What I'm laughing at is Gina singing the song in the last hour. I need for you to hit the song again.
2: Cuba Cabana.
0: I'm pretty sure they would have walked off too if they saw that.
2: Now they're gonna be popped by stitches.
1: The show's over. Thank you.
0: So he played two songs before leaving the stage. You know, it was a health scare that came less than a year after he was diagnosed with early stage lung cancer and underwent surgery to remove part of his left lung. So they said he had bronchitis. Damn. So he's battling with bronchitis.
1: Wait a minute. They removed part of his left lung?
2: I didn't know that.
1: They took a lung and then the one lung he has bronchitis? Yeah. Why is he performing?
0: I don't know.
2: He needs money.
1: No, he is not that broke.
2: He doesn't have insurance.
1: That man right there doesn't have to pay for anything in Las Vegas. Like he does. Yeah, that's messed up.
0: Yeah, so I wonder if the fans are just upset. Just like the Chris Brown and Usher, my fans are set upon Barry Manilow.
1: Can you imagine your grandma who's like, man, I went way to Vegas.
0: She would be upset.
2: At the Copa. Copa Cabana.
1: Hey, man, from Crank That to Commander in Chief.
2: What?
1: Soulja Boy is trying to, they're saying he might be running for the White House, y'all.
2: Wait, what do you mean by that?
0: With Kanye?
1: Bruh.
2: Like for president or for, a part?
1: So this is what they're saying. And I think this is just Soulja Boy keeping his name in the algorithm. So they're saying he's teasing a career move that nobody saw coming, which is in politics. And because he posted on his Instagram, Soulja Boy 2028, outlining four priorities: economic opportunity, criminal justice reform, education, and artificial intelligence.
2: No, that's not the best part. Show the picture.
1: First of all.
2: Show the picture. So,
1: yeah, here we go. Let me put it up to the camera right there. Can you see it?
0: Oh, yeah.
1: Yeah. So, first of all, I don't need my president going anywhere in the world looking like this. Like, bro, that's y'all's president. Yeah. Oh, man, y'all messed up over there.
0: We're definitely going to war now.
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3: Hello, my name is Scottman. May I please speak to Austin?
4: This is Austin.
3: I'm calling with and you recently returned one of our smart bathroom scales because said it wasn't working.
4: The weight kind of hung around something like 320, no matter what kind of was going on.
3: Yeah, sir, we actually did some testing on the unit and it seems to be working just fine.
4: I understand
3: that the weight loss journey is a tough one. The way that you can get that number to change is by adopting a lifestyle in which don't eat as many calories.
4: Right. No. What I'm explaining to you is you're not understanding me.
3: I understand. I've been trying to lose weight my whole life.
4: I already have.
3: Too. I've lost weight. I've gained it back. I've lost it again.
4: I had lipo. It
3: came back, but in different places. But
4: no,
3: it's not the scale's fault, sir. It's yours.
4: No, it is, but it is the scale's fault.
3: No, sir. No, it's never the scale's fault. It's always
4: but it is
3: your, no, it's your choices, sir.
4: No, I'm
3: put down
4: you,
3: the carbohydrates, drink the green juice, walk to places more than the refrigerator, and then you'll see.
4: I've done this.
3: And well, if you've done it, you can do it again, sir.
4: I've already done it. I don't need to do it again.
3: Okay.
4: Your product is defective.
3: We tested it, sir. We tested it here, and everybody that got on the
4: scale. What are you testing the scale with?
3: I even got on the scale, sir.
4: Yeah, what number did it say for you?
3: 320 pounds.
4: So we both weigh 320 pounds?
3: Well, I actually do, yes. I'm girthy.
4: You weigh 320 pounds, and you're going to tell me how to diet and exercise?
3: Wait, what is that supposed to mean? Are you calling me fat? Are you calling me fat?
4: I mean, 320 pounds. Okay. Man, oh my God. Okay, I'm sorry.
3: I was trying to be nice.
4: Not really. You were assuming.
3: And if we weigh the same, you shouldn't be calling me fat. What does that make you, fatso?
4: We don't weigh the same. Get the fat out of your ears.
3: What?
4: We do not weigh the same.
3: What? Oh my goodness.
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0: Are you dumb, stupid, or dumb?
1: Gobble, gobble.
0: It's Stuck on Stupid with Buck D.
2: Stuck on Stupid is brought to you by Standard Restaurant Supply. Shop where the top chefs shop. And I know a lot of people, they went and worshiped yesterday. They went to church. But there's a church in South Africa where the pastor does something a little different than any other pastor. You know what he does, you guys?
3: What?
2: He has a spiritual healing ritual where he sits on or farts directly in the faces of his congregants. And when I saw this story, I thought this is one of those fake AI stories. Yes. This is a real story. His name.
4: Do you have to take it all in?
3: What do you mean?
2: His name is Pastor Penelope. And he claims the practice of sitting on and farting on people's faces is a demonstration of God's power.
3: That is going to give you pink eye, y'all. Don't do that.
2: Well, I'm just trying to figure out. He must have a small congregation. Or how is he able to, like, fart on demand? Like,
4: that's what I was going to ask.
2: That's more of a miracle than anything else.
3: Fart on demand.
4: That sounds more like a fetish church.
2: Look, and I'm going to put it up on GLF Nation. You can see him. He's actually sitting down. Look at that. My man is not playing any games.
4: No.
2: I would just rather my pastor lay hands on me. Don't let your booty on me.
3: Well, he sure does look like a young pastor.

0: old is he?
1: He looks pretty young. I don't know how old he is, but...
2: No, he's probably way up there. He's probably in his 80s.
1: No, he looks super young.
2: Yeah, he looks super young, but you know...
0: 30.
1: What you saying? Black don't crack,
2: though. Yeah, that's what I'm saying. You know, God is on his side.
1: Well, black don't crack, but he's definitely putting the crack on your block. That's what he's doing.
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1: You know, it was so funny because we did a story earlier about what parents are doing now is buying all the candy for Halloween and getting everything in advance before the holidays hit because they do raise the prices. At the week of for Halloween, prices are now getting raised anywhere between 5% to about 15%. So if you're getting a bag of candy, it's going to be up in price. The costumes are going to be more. I got the list, Buck. Are you ready for this?
2: Let me see.
1: Okay, so these are going to be the Halloween costumes that pretty much are going to be everywhere this year. If you're still trying to figure out what you're going to be, maybe your kids are trying to figure it out. This is going to be geared for both kids and adults. Here's what you're going to see a lot of. K-pop Demon Hunter still.
2: Yeah, still.
1: So we still got that taken the way. Toy Story characters.
3: Oh, yeah. They had the fifth one that just dropped this year.
1: Mm-hmm. Spider-Man. Because a lot of people are into Spider-Man and Power Rangers, along with costumes inspired by video games as Halo and Fortnite.
2: Yeah.
1: Varsity jackets inspired the popular off-campus kind of spinoff of a show.
2: Okay.
1: Greek mythology outfits, which is your Athena, you're going to have, you know, the
3: Medusa,
1: Aphrodite.
3: Zeus. I see those every year.
1: Anything that is inflatable and giant mascot heads. This is the official list of everything you're going to see for Halloween 2026.
2: The adult ones are going to look way different than the kid ones. Trust me.
1: They're
2: going
1: to have less clothing.
2: Less material. More skin. That's what it's going to be.
1: So those are the outfits along with the Greek mythology outfits. I feel like the Greek mythology, there was always, everybody always had those that they kind of, you know, wore.
3: And always see adults have those.
1: Yeah.
2: I'm trying to figure out what will be the offensive ones this year. Usually a lot of people go offensive. Ooh.

0: like inappropriate, you know.
1: Goth outfits? Goth outfits.
2: How is that inappropriate?
0: No, I mean stuff where people are like, oh my goodness, like, I can't believe you're wearing that.
1: You like, mean like Lizzie Borden? Okay. Like Lizzie Borden if they walk around with an axe like that? Nah, do you mean like that?
0: No,
1: nah,
0: I'm talking about more of like, I've seen people dress as breathalyzers and where you blow is someplace on their body.
2: I've never saw that one this year.
1: Never in a million years would I probably have even thought that.
0: I saw our boss Jay Steele. He said he was gonna be like drugs on a nightstand, like night.
1: Oh, yeah. He was going to be a nightstand with drugs on it?
0: Because he was saying he was sick of these.
2: Oh, he's like, these lungs.
3: Yeah. The Gina Lee Fuentes Show. 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
1: All right, so I asked you guys behind the scenes in GLF Nation how you guys view, can you guys go to dinner alone? And both of you guys responded, but yeah, all the time.
2: Yeah,
1: I always go alone. Because y'all are switching the way that taking somebody is viewed. Like, if you're interested in somebody, you guys aren't really taking the females with you. Y'all prefer to actually eat in peace is what it's calling. Like, what it's called. So, basically, you guys are doing the solo dining, which is considered the quote-unquote eating in peace, because you guys don't want to be nagged at any point or questioned with questions you don't feel like answering during a dinner, whether you're in a relationship or not.
3: Yeah, that's true.
1: Is that really?
3: That's very true, because sometimes I've taken women to places, and some have said, who else have you brought here?
1: Oh, man.
3: I'm like, quite a few. Matter of fact, this will be the last time.
1: So it's going along the lines of that. Men are actually viewing it differently. Solo dining, putting a percentage on it, has risen. You guys, 52%. 52%.
2: Yeah.
1: It is now, people prefer to eat alone, whether they're going and getting the food and bringing it home. They do not want to be disrupted during dinner, because it's especially if it's going to be a favorite spot, favorite meal.
3: I think there's more ladies who don't go out and eat alone because of the way that it's viewed.
2: Yeah, that's so weird. I don't understand that.
1: I don't know. I do everything alone. I even go to the movies alone.
3: Well, I kind of understand it with the climate that we live in. It's kind of not safe for a lot of women to go places by themselves.
1: Right.
3: But I don't understand.

0: think it's viewed as them being a loser. I've been told that.
1: Well, you guys can date losers.
0: That.
1: Yeah.
0: No, I mean, it's not like you can't. No, not even dating. I'm talking about them going somewhere by themselves. They're worried about people viewing them as losers. I was like, nobody would. I mean, pays attention to that.
2: I feel like they just need someone else there to be with them all the time. They rely on people. Like, they're dependent. For me, I enjoy my own company. And also, if you take someone else, hey, my bill is a lot less cheaper than it is at taking someone else. Usually, I have to end up paying for them.
1: Yeah. I feel like we need to stop being concerned about what other people think about what we're doing.
0: Yep.
1: Because in all honesty, who cares what anybody else thinks? It's your life. If you want to go solo dine and go shopping alone, then just go and do it.
2: You'd be surprised.
1: You would be surprised at how many people are like, oh my God, I have to go to the movies alone. Should I do it? Yeah, and like that, they'll ask and then they won't do it.
0: Yeah, I've been asked that too. They're like, you're a psycho. You go to the movies by yourself. I was like, you know what? Because I know nobody will talk to me. Nobody will ask me, what's about to happen?
1: That's
0: what is
1: why we're doing it alone, you guys.
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4: Hey, Jill. You know them old sugar daddy. They be tricking their tail them girls.

0: you know, all the, oh, did you bring somebody else here? Kind of like what Buck said.
1: Yeah.
0: And things like that nature. Yeah. Men also, this is something y'all need to let me know if this is true. There are three qualities that a man is looking for in a female. And I did not know whether or not this was true.

0: there's any factuality to this. So let's break this down, okay? So men, what they're seeking in relationships. Okay. Number one, out the gate, they got to feel emotionally safe with you. Meaning that, you know what? I know that you're not going to throw this back in my face. If I say this, you're not going to bring up the past. You're not going to do that. They got to feel emotionally safe.
1: Good luck with that.
0: Have y'all ever met anybody who makes you feel emotionally safe that's a female?
2: No. They're always going to be go gossiping to their friends and family about you.
1: Yeah, you're in a group chat.
0: What does that mean, emotionally safe to you guys?
1: That means where I can confide in you when I'm at my lowest or I'm feeling vulnerable.
2: Yeah.
1: You know what I mean?
2: Very, yeah.
0: Y'all never
2: explained it perfectly.
0: Anybody that made you feel safe?
1: Yeah, well, at one point in the time, yeah, but at the end of the day, you're like, dang, I shouldn't have said that.
2: Yeah. I shouldn't have said anything.
1: Yeah,
0: like, why do y'all feel like that?
1: She got me.
2: Because they throw it back in your face, or then they go and tell their friends and family, like, oh, that's the guy that.
1: I'll put it to you like this, Gene. It's like you having a really close girlfriend, a homegirl, your best friend, and you tell her all of your, you know, things that you wouldn't tell anybody. As soon as you break up or you're not friends anymore, you hear your business in the street.
0: Oh, okay.
1: That's the same thing.
2: That's right.
1: That's the same thing.
0: Okay.
1: Yeah, that's it.
0: Well,
1: but for what me and Andrew are talking about, it happens when you get into a disagreement, then it's thrown back in your face. You're like, man, why did I even say this?
0: They said they are looking for a female that is not going to have any judging. Somebody that eventually, if they share their feelings with, you're not going to go put the business in the streets. They want support, and they're not getting it, and they want somebody to show affection and appreciation more than anything. That is number
2: one. Without having to worry about it.
0: Without having to worry about it, correct.
2: And that's really hard to find.
0: Wow.
2: I have never come across that.
0: That is number one, because you guys don't feel emotionally safe with any female, apparently, that you guys get with, and even after the breakup, like, they don't feel emotionally safe. Number two on the list, this is what they're looking for, ladies, okay? Pay attention. Number one is somebody who makes them feel emotionally safe. Number two is someone that makes them feel seen and appreciated. But let me break it down, all right?
1: I don't care about that.
0: Instead of taking them for granted for their money or whatever, they want to be thanked along the way. Like, you know what, babe? Thank you for, you know, this, that, and the other. They want to have some kind of acknowledgement, seen, and somebody who appreciates them.
1: To me, that sounds good, but if I'm not going to require something that I'm not used to in the first place. I'm not used to getting that. So if you do it, it's great. But if you don't, I'm already used to not getting that.
0: Would you already know what it is if you actually got it because you're not used to getting it? Would you even know it?
2: Yeah. Oh, I would.
1: Yeah, I know. I'd appreciate it. But I'm saying if that doesn't come with that woman, if that's what she's not about that, I don't hold it against her because I'm already used to it.
2: I don't expect anything like that.
1: Exactly.
2: I just do it just because I do it.
1: Yeah.
2: You know, some people actually want the reciprocation of the appreciation.
1: Yeah.
2: Like, hey, I did this for you. Do this for me.
0: Yeah. Okay.
1: Or acknowledgement. I don't really care about that because I feel like it's like being a parent. Don't pat me on the back because you see me with my daughter. I'm supposed to be with her. Like, it's like that.
0: All right. Final one on the list for men on what they're wanting in a relationship. To receive sincerity, like, be sincere. If you're going to be that person,
2: really
0: just be sincere, for real, for real. If you're going to give compliments, mean them, but don't retract them later on because you're upset and angry. They want sincerity from the gate, right out of it. They want you to be sincere. They want you to mean what you do, mean what you say, and just be a genuinely good person. Problem is, y'all don't run into that much.
2: Well, I want you to be sincere in your character more than anything. I don't care about the compliments or anything.
0: Yep.
2: But yeah, be who you say you are.
0: Be sincere.
2: Don't switch up on me.
1: Well, my thing is, they left off the big one. Don't change me. Don't try to change who I am. If
2: really
1: you're trying to change who I am, that means you don't like who I am.
0: They have that in there in the sincerity. It says the genuine praise, obviously, of being sincere, personality, literally accomplishments, skills, the appearance, and don't throw anything back in the face. Confidence, strength of a relationship. All of it is in there. Everything that Buck said.
1: Don't change. Don't try to change who you met. Because if you change
0: don't
1: me,
0: change
1: that
0: him.
1: Means you didn't like me.
2: Yeah, in the first place.
0: We're bored.
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1: All right, so Kelly Clarkson had walked into a store she wanted to drop money in and just kind of drop it on there and then just buy whatever she wanted to. She already has millions. We already know who Kelly Clarkson is. Goes into Brooklyn in New York and literally walked into the store and they're like, we don't know you. You don't even look like you belong here. And basically, I guess what happened is they pretty much kind of dogged her for how she was dressed and how she looked. She wasn't dressed. You're not dressed up 24/7. Not all famous people are. You know, I mean, she was just common folk. She went in, no makeup, hair up, clothing, sweats, whatever. And they kind of shooed her away. But apparently now the entire business is firing back because when they shooed her away thinking she couldn't afford anything in there, she ended up telling them, you guys missed out on an opportunity to make a lot of money. It is what it is. She left. She ended up taking to social media saying she felt like Julia Roberts in Pretty Woman, where they denied her the entire business. The owner fired back. The business fired back saying it's defending its staff, but also explained that Kelly Clarkson wanted something that wasn't for sale and made sure to include Kelly Clarkson's song and lyrics in the post saying, what doesn't kill you makes you stronger. You're going to be okay. That's petty, y'all. That's petty as a business. You don't do that. Yeah, you don't do that. That's being petty.
2: That's when you pay someone to make a little Molotov cocktail.
3: Right through the window. Because if you don't do little slick stuff like that, I'm not going to let
1: you. You don't do that. That's petty. Yeah. And it's either going to make or break the business. I mean, depending on the fans, too. You know, you brought that up also, Buck, you know, yep, where fans can actually troll you to where you're like, your door's shut. They do it on TikTok all the time.
2: Well, even to go further, what Ando said, what if she doesn't have the fans like that, that can afford or even care, mm-hmm, like that? She still does have people in the industry.
3: Oh, mm-hmm, they say, hey, so don't go there?
2: Well, she can make a call and be like, hey, shut it down. We don't deal with them. Yo, so they could be really messing up their clientele.
1: They really can. And on top of it, let's be real. Like, some of the really high-end expensive stores are so boring on some of the stuff. Like, it really is like your beiges and your whites. And who knows what Kelly wanted to get, but apparently yes, they trolled her back.
3: That's what I'm most curious about. What was not on sale or not for sale that she wanted to get?
1: Exactly. That's what I want to know,
3: Everything
1: too.
3: Everything has a price.
1: Chris yeah. Brown and Usher cancel several shows ahead of the trial and verdict of what he's going to end up doing. Is this boy going to do time? And what's going to happen? This all stems from the UK fight that happened in a nightclub where he got a bottle, slammed it over one of the producer's heads. The guy ended up, you know, 2 years later, taking it to court. They ended up going to court. He was found guilty. But on the real side, they are looking at everything that Chris Brown is doing right now. I mean, he did everything that the courts wanted him to do. They're going to sentence him now. So I think he's either going to do a little bit of time or something's going to give. Somebody, he got a heads up that he ended up canceling the tour dates for literally Baltimore, Cincinnati, Columbia, and also Indianapolis. This Man. Is going to come between the dates of October 17th through the 31st.
2: I do not want to be in court overseas for sentencing.
1: Can you imagine?
2: Anything,
1: yeah.
2: For anything, because they could be jealous of his stardom. They could be, oh, we're going to make an example out of you. So he better be careful, man. I
1: think
2: don't
1: he's going to do time, you guys. He's going to do time. I really think he is. But not only that, do you remember last time there was a guy that was protecting him because UK prisons are not the same as they are in the U.S.?
2: Well, yeah, no prison is.
1: Watch out. It's messy.
2: Yeah.
1: Messy.
3: Yeah, and as you were speaking of canceled shows, oh, no, Barry Manilow. He has a setback. You know, he's 83 years old. So he walked off stage on Friday night because he was performing two songs and he was not feeling well. He has bronchitis. But this does come from a health scare he had less than a year ago, you know, when he had early stages of lung cancer. Yeah. And underwent surgery to move part of his left lung.
2: Man.
1: Jeez!
2: Did he say anything or did he just walked off?
3: He just abruptly left. He's like, I don't feel... He didn't say it. He just like walked off and never came back.
1: He was like, Copa, doesn't feel good. Let me go over here and get this handled. We're going to cancel the rest. What? I did what you do. I learned it by watching you. Okay?
2: Oh, speaking of shows, we're going to talk about a record-breaking show. Jay-Z did the 3 dates at Yankee Stadium. He broke the all-time rap box office record, as well as Yankee Stadium attendance records between July the 10th and July the 12th for those 3 days. He made over $42 million.
3: Woo.
2: That
3: Damn.
2: Is crazy. And it's showing, so that means per night, he was making a little over $14 million per night.
1: And who is this?
2: Jay-Z.
1: Oh, wow.

0: Just checking.
1: He doesn't have a phone like Diddy behind the wall. Let me FaceTime Mariah.
2: He's doing it from prison. Y'all remember when he did the Chris Brown challenge?
1: Oh, yeah.
2: Y'all remember he was doing that one?
1: Like the minutes was running out.
2: He was like, put another quarter, man. Yeah, another quarter.
3: He killed it, though. I'm not going to lie.
2: Yeah, he did.
1: When he was singing, the dude comes in 60 seconds from the correctional office. That's like,
2: it did. And then he was all like, let me get it in. You guys, that is your Celebrity Radar. I'm Gina Lee Fuentes. You can find me on Twitter, Instagram, Snapchat, TikTok. Gina Lee Fuentes. With the Z.
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0: say.
1: There's an old saying in Tennessee. I know it's in Texas, probably in Tennessee, that says, fool me once, shame on you. Fool me, we can't get

0: You can get one of Disney's favorite treats from a local freezer in your town. Otto's going to give us the deets and food news. 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I am Dana Cortez.
1: DJ Automatic.
2: I go by Anthony A, a.k.a. the Burnt Tortilla.
0: President said that he is not going to have any more attacks on Iran until the election, November 3rd, which means we might see a leveling of gas, but then there's no promise after. I don't know. But I just thought, look, we need some kind of relief, even if it's temporary or whatever, because these gas prices are through the roof. I think I just read the national average for diesel has surpassed $6 a gallon.
1: Wow.
0: And that means food. Everything that's transported through the big 18-wheelers you see on the road, the prices have to go up. So any kind of relief, I'm here for. I'm just ready for this to be over, and I'm ready for the election. Food news, DJ Automatic.
1: Now I'm going to tell you how you can get a Disney churro in the freezer section at Costco. They have, it's called Hola Churros, and it's the exact same one as they have at Disney.
0: My mouth is watering right now because they like melt in your mouth. You know what I mean? They're delicious. All right, Anthony A., what do we have for National Day?
2: Indigenous Peoples Day.
0: All of the different tribes that are all over the United States. You have the Yavapai, you have the Cherokee, you have the Navajo Nation. Do your Googles today and read about all of the tribes that are still out there. And also, if you're of Mexican descent, take that DNA test, and you're going to be so surprised when it says Native American. We're indigenous, too, and I always like to talk about that because I think it's important. All right, we'll be right back after this.
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1: Rihanna's husband is starting a full tuition scholarship for Roc Nation for the School of Music, and I am here for it. That's why she loves this man. He's a giving person. Yes, ASAP Rocky.
2: You better put some respect on his name. This is his scholarship that he's putting out. Rihanna doesn't have anything to do with it.
3: Yes, dude. Forever ASAP Mob, forever pretty young Flacco. Shout out ASAP Rocky.
1: Anyway, I think right now with this economy, any help. Otto, you know we're putting our kid through college right now.
2: Rocky, if you want to send our daughter on your little scholarship, I'm 100% okay with that.
1: My poor husband here, Automatic, is working 7 days a week. I'm not even kidding, to try to pay for stuff. Gosh, I love you so much. But also Rihanna, on the side, just to let you know, says she has 170 unreleased songs, and she says a double album is coming. Do you believe her?
2: At this point, it's like, I'm going to have to see the actual album to believe it. I did read the article. She's thinking about calling the album R9.
1: Yes.
2: I'll believe it when it's actually in the stores. That's when I'll believe it.
1: Maybe it's going to be that good, though. That's why she's been holding off. I mean, 170 songs to choose from means she's going to pick the best of the best and finally give us what we want from her music. We like the makeup girl, but we need the music.
3: There's a lot of PR going on for her now between her and ASAP Rocky. I don't think it's coincidental. This might be ring the alarm. We might have a Rihanna album on the way.
2: I don't know. I just feel like this is Dr. Dre detox over and over again.
1: No,
2: that she just, Rihanna just keeps teasing that it's coming, and it just never comes.
1: If you don't want to be depressed, don't Google Dr. Dre detox. 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

0: Today's WTF story is all about our fur babies, dogs. 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
1: What?
0: What? Listen, this is what the doggy gets, though.
2: Treats and toys, an onboard spa for dogs, luxurious dog food and beverages, and best of all, the dogs don't have to be crammed into crates.
0: Have we lost our minds, people?
3: Even that would be an amazing flight, though. All those dogs everywhere, all the dog
0: business. No,
3: just as
0: stinky,
3: long as there's no dog fights or any dog do.
0: Of course there's dog do. What are you talking about?
4: There's going to be a dog bathroom breaks in that flight, dude. No way, bro.
0: I was over here criticizing all these rich people. Like, what are they doing? And then I realized I just bought a dog house with an air conditioner. Who am I kidding?
3: It wasn't six grand.
0: Jeez.
4: This rendition of the WTF story should be called What the Financial Freedom? All right, let's go over to New York City. 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
3: Dang.
4: Before you can walk in there, they're going to have an ATM outside the building that will show everybody in line how much money you're making. If you don't have 50K, you're not getting into Club Gracon.
0: Well, they probably got to New York with their dogs on Airbud.
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0: want to talk about Ben Affleck, who just did an interview with Variety magazine where he mentioned both of his ex Jennifers. He was like, you know, one thing about Jennifer and Jennifer, they're really good at their brand and making sure that they stay true to it. And I'm not good at that and blah, blah. And I was like, hold up here, sir. Hold on.
1: Is it disrespectful that he's talking about both of his exes together like
0: it's
1: that?
0: It's weird, Otto.
2: You can't group them. Once you group them, that's pretty foul.
0: It also just shows me that he's never going to really settle down for any lady.
1: I mean, being Ben Affleck has gotten pretty far. Why would he change?
0: I don't know. To be happily ever after? He's got such a weird story, too. He used to be in some kind of kid show, and he lived in Mexico when he was a teenager, and so he is fluent in Spanish. Here he is doing an interview, I think it was with Telemundo, and the commentator asks him, what's his favorite word in Spanish?
3: Sacapuntas.
4: Yeah.
3: It sounds like a dirty word, but it means pencil sharpener. The rest of them are all palabras malas que no puedo hablar en televisión. Pero es una lengua muy linda y muy bonita. Y vive en México por un año. 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Es la alegría de mi vida.
0: All of that was Ben Affleck. Now, I understood it. He basically said...
1: There is no reason for that man to be married. He's got so many options.
0: Oh, my gosh.
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1: 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What I love best about this is he really is on turntables. This playlist is old school like that. You got to request 877-730-DCS1. 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Let's go.

0: locked in right now, and she's got a request for Cardi B. Let's go. I love my girl Cardi. She is the same. She's just, she has no tact whatsoever, and I like every second of it. You know, if they ever remake The Nanny, this was a TV show back in the 90s, I swear, she would be the perfect person to cast for The Nanny.
1: Her mouth is stream of consciousness.

0: feeling good right now. You know, we got to sit down with the king of crunk, Little John. Let me explain myself while we're talking about him. Because when I asked him, like, who are you listening to right now? I think all of us were shocked at his answer.
1: Olivia Dean.
2: Ooh.
1: Olivia Dean is cold. It's something about her energy. Her spirit is so happy.
0: Can't you feel it?
1: Yeah. Listen to her. I saw her the first time. I never heard her music. Me and my wifey was at Clive Davis Grammy party. Like, a bunch of people performed. She got up there and performed, and I swear she woke the room up. Her aura just resonated through the room. Her performance, her energy, and it woke the room up.
0: You could feel his passion with Olivia Dean. I even asked, would you want to work with her? He looked right in the camera and said, yes.
3: He's like, call me Olivia.
0: Yeah. Check the full interview, Dana Cortez Show, on YouTube and turn this

0: to my girl Sonia requesting Karol G. Man, and this is my favorite, baby. 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
1: I mean, she's been big for a long time, but right now she's on fire.
0: Fire. Literally. When you got Bruno Mars knocking on the door wanting to do music, and then you got this massive hit. It's the biggest song in the world right now.
1: Yeah.
0: 877-730-DCS1. 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
1: Can you play Amelie by Lil Wayne?
0: Oh, Amelie, Amelie, Amelie. Oh, sure. Oh, I hadn't heard that in a minute.
2: Beautiful request, dude.
0: That's a good one. Are you a Lil Wayne fan?
1: Oh, yeah, you know.
0: I know, that's right. I feel like people forget what an influence he was to the culture.
1: I mean, all the mixtapes, everything he dropped, I mean, he's

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0: 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Be sure to wake up with Judy Lee Fuentes and Ando in the morning, Monday through Friday. 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

0: Today's WTF story is all about our fur babies, dogs. 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
0: Have we lost our minds, people?
3: Even that would be an amazing flight, though. All those dogs everywhere, all the dog business.
0: No, it wouldn't.
3: Just as long as there's no dog fights or any dog do.
0: Of course there's dog do. What are you talking about?
4: Dog bathroom breaks in that flight, dude. No way, bro.
0: I was over here criticizing all these rich people. Like, what are they doing? And then I realized I just bought a dog house with an air conditioner. Why am I kidding?
3: It wasn't $6,000.
0: Jeez.
4: This rendition of the WTF story should be called What the Financial Freedom. All right, let's go over to New York City. 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
3: Dang.
4: Before you can walk in there, they're going to have an ATM outside the building that will show everybody in line how much money you're making. If you don't have 50K, you're not getting into Club Gracon.
0: Well, they probably got to New York with their dogs on Airbud.
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0: Rihanna's husband is starting a full tuition scholarship for Roc Nation for the School of Music, and I am here for it. That's why she loves this man. He's a giving person. Yes, A$AP Rocky.
1: You better put some respect on his name. This is his scholarship that he's putting out. Rihanna doesn't have anything to do with it.
2: Yes, dude. Forever A$AP Mob, forever pretty young Flacco. Shout out A$AP Rocky.
0: Anyway, I think right now with this economy, any help. Otto, you know we're putting our kid through college right now.
1: Rocky, if you want to send our daughter on your little scholarship, I'm 100% okay with that.
0: My poor husband here, Automatic, is working 7 days a week. I'm not even kidding, to try to pay for stuff. Gosh, I love you so much. But also Rihanna, on the side, just to let you know, says she has 170 unreleased songs, and she says a double album is coming. Do you believe her?
1: At this point, it's like, I'm going to have to see the actual album to believe it. I did read the article. She's thinking about calling the album R9.
0: Yes.
1: I'll believe it when it's actually in the stores. That's when I'll believe it.
0: Maybe it's going to be that good, though. That's why she's been holding off. I mean, 170 songs to choose from means she's going to pick the best of the best and finally give us what we want from her music. We like the makeup girl, but we need the music.
2: There's a lot of PR going on for her now between her and A$AP Rocky. I don't think it's coincidental. This might be ring the alarm. We might have a Rihanna album on the way.
1: I don't know. I just feel like this is Dr. Dre detox over and over again.
0: No,
1: that she just, Rihanna just keeps teasing that it's coming, and it just never comes.
0: If you don't want to be depressed, don't Google Dr. Dre detox. Anyway.
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0: Lord, give me strength. New Mexico's party station, KISS 973, DJ Animal, Animal, Street King of the 505 right here. On this Monday, October 12th, 2026. And I just hopped in the studio, but right before I got here, I got some really heartbreaking news. Breaking Bad star RJ Mitty, the son, Walter White's son, is dead at 34. He actually passed away by suicide this morning in Texas. And the reps are telling TMZ, it is with profound sadness we share the tragic passing of beloved actor, philanthropist, and passionate disability rights advocate RJ Mitty. And this is really heartbreaking because we were with him last weekend, you know, at the celebrity tournament for Stephen Michael Quesada, and we got to hang out with RJ. And this is really heartbreaking for us, you know, as fans of his and friends of his. And he was here with us, and he golfed with Stephen Michael Quesada, Luis Moncada, Raymond Cruz, Cesar Garcia, all of us. You know, there was a celebrity tournament that we had at Santa Ana Star Casino Hotel. And, you know, went up to him like, RJ, you know, always a pleasure to see him and talk to him and just hear from him. And this is just really heartbreaking, you know, as Breaking Bad fans, a number one show of all time. You know, everybody knows he was Flynn. He was Walter White's son. RJ was a great soul. Always kind and loving to everybody, just always in a good mood, laughing, joking, kidding. You know, I was calling him Bueno Flynn. I was teasing him this, you know, this past weekend and just having a blast with him. We're golfing, laughing, you know, doing a little bit of gambling and you know, having some fun there at the club. And you know, you just never know what somebody's going through. You never know what is in their mind and in their heart. And I wish we could have done something to help him in every single way, all of us. And I know we all feel like that. And I just really, really want you to pray for him and for his family, and for all of, you know, everybody, the cast and everybody that worked with him and everybody that knew him, friends, family, fans, everybody. RJ, I'm speechless. I love you, and God bless you, and my prayers are with you, and may you rest in peace, RJ Mitty.
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The Hills, The Weeknd, New Mexico's party station, Kiss 973. I hope you guys have a great weekend and you're enjoying your Monday. I know it's back from the saddle, man. October 12th, 2026, New Mexico's party station has

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0: your station on this Monday. Pretty somber Monday, man. Crazy. The end of the Boom Fiesta, everybody, you know, traffic was just crazy. 7 to 9 mass ascensions at Balloon Fiesta, grounded goodbye. Everybody seemed to have a good time. Everything went smooth with the Balloon Fiesta. Not too many accidents or anything like that. Good thing nobody got hurt. We are actually here to tell you that you have that 1K cash contest that you can win. Yes, you can. 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It's Indigenous Peoples Day today, Monday, October 12th. I hope you guys are all having a great day. I know there's something going on in the Old Town area. 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

0: KXC, No Limit, New Mexico's party station, Kiss 973. I know this is an easy 5 second rule. Text 505-262-KISS. Three things to do if the power goes out. 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Things to do if the power goes out. First texter that texts me. And if you have not won in the last 30 days, man, you're going to win. All right, 505-262-KISS. 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Craig Cognit, he's going to be there this weekend. 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Craig Cognit, he's going to be there this weekend.
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today, man. The real day. That's the way we roll, man. DJ Heat Official, DJ Animal Official. We're celebrating with you on this October 12th, 2026, Monday. You got the one day, 4 days left. And we are hooking you up with Gasolina

documentary is in the works. Looks like Jackie, Jermaine, Tito, Marlon will get together for a documentary about their journey as part of the Jackson 5. Of course, Michael won't be in it. It is Worker Bee and Paper Route Studios, and they have secured the exclusive access to all the Jacksons, and they will be doing that final interview with Tito Jackson, who actually passed away here in New Mexico. So let's see how it

0: 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That's right, man. 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

0: 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Our schools need support. Deb Holland's lived those struggles, and she's fighting to make things better.
1: She started a small business to pay the bills. She's always looked out for local businesses.
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0: contagious.
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3: I'm Deb Holland. Raising my child as a single mom, I took challenges head on so my child could thrive. Now, I'm running for governor to fight for every New Mexican. I'll put our focus on the people, with education that supports reading and job readiness, safer streets, and a life that New Mexicans can afford.
4: Deb brings people together.
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0: You are going to Gasolina on the 17th. 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